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1: Keith Rich Eisen Show. 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Cam Hayward of the Pittsburgh Steelers. 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
1: There are a lot of fair things to criticize Dan Quinn for. I don't think this is one of them. If you're being aggressive on the road, knowing that the Cowboys have scored in three of their first four possessions in that game, you realize you were going to have to put some points on the board. Your defense was having trouble being able to contain them and get stops. I have no issue with him being aggressive before the half. I'm not going to pin Jaden Daniels' injury on Dan Quinn's decision to be aggressive when it comes to game management. It was a fluke. Offensive lineman steps on the quarterback's foot on the way back. Jaden tries to brace himself and ends up dislocating his elbow. I can't blame that on the head coach's play call. It's not as if he's calling that play to put his quarterback in harm's way.
2: I'm not going to talk about Shane Steichen and the way that he approached the game versus the Chiefs and then somehow villainize Dan Quinn for wanting to be aggressive. I'm not going to do that.

0: 2024 draft. Number one overall pick, Caleb Williams, Chicago Bears. Now, they weren't playing well before his injury. They lose 9-3 to the Vikings. He gets hurt. He hurts his hamstring. And the Chicago Bears are now going to be at a deficit in his absence. We can no longer think about them necessarily as the number one overall seed. We can't think about him as an MVP. And sadly, we cannot think about them setting a scoring record. But maybe the more interesting one of the two, believe it or not, is the unfortunate injury to Jaden Daniels as he hurts his elbow for the Washington Commanders. And so many people, including Michelle Smallman of Unsportsmanlike, 6 to 10 a.m. Eastern, say that Daniels changed an entire organization. That was correct for 1 year. But tragically, sports-wise, the last 2 years, he's been hurt. So as we look back at that year, that rookie season, which was one of the greatest rookie seasons, if not the greatest ever, the reality is he may have just changed that season. I'm not sure he changed the franchise. I hope he gets back as soon as possible. He's an easy guy to root for. But unfortunately, the last 2 years have been horrible because of injuries for the man that was supposed to change a franchise. For the ESPN Radio Sports Beat, I'm Evan Cohen.
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3: 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I can't imagine voters from any other city voting for Otani at this point. Pitching is such a distant memory, and PCA has lapped him on offense.
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2: 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I don't think that at all. I think Brissett is, if I'm him, I'm thinking this is my moment. And kudos to him. And Mike LaFleur, congrats to him. Because if this is the Cardinals team we're going to see, NFC West is the toughest division I can recall in football in a long time. And I've been doing this for a quarter century.
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3: Yes, Algier at the edge and carries and snaps, but they spent the third overall pick on Jeremiah Love, and he looks awesome. He looks awesome. If his role doesn't just progressively increase, there's a problem.
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0: specifically today because my family likes them. My husband and and my sons like them. Well, the little one, the jury's still out. He hasn't eaten it when I've given it to him. But my seven-year-old likes them, so I bought them today because I'm running out of ideas of what to put in this kid's lunch. And I'll make a peanut butter and jelly and put it in his lunch. He doesn't always eat the whole thing. So now I'm going to see if the Uncrustable ends up being a bigger hit in his lunchbox, to which I will be offended.
1: Well, it's
2: Josiah, what do you have against the Uncrustable?
3: Well, it's truthfully just a flavor issue. Why would I get an Uncrustable when I can get a loaf of bread, the jar of jelly or jam, however you want?
1: Because you don't have to waste your time.
3: It takes 30 seconds to make a PB&J.
1: 30 seconds that I'm never going to get back in my life. I could just reach into the fridge.
3: You see how lazy our Renee Canales
0: is? What else you got going on, Renee? Come on. You got 30 seconds. And then you can make sure that the portion of the peanut butter and the jam or the jelly is at the most elite and optimum level. See, with the Uncrustable, you have no control. And then also, here's the thing. Crust is good.
1: Crust
0: is good.
2: ESPN. No, hell no.
0: If you are over the age of 12, you need to eat crust, people.
1: Absolutely not.
2: Nope.
3: Crust cut off the corners.
0: Are you like cutting it up into little triangles too? When you eat a sandwich, you cut off the crust. Renee, here's the thing. You're single. If you go on a date with a lady, you got to eat that crust. She cannot see you in your 30s cutting off the crust.
2: What crust are we talking about? Wait, hold on now.
1: I'm eating the pizza crust. I'm not eating a peanut butter and jelly, crust off the bread. No, I'm not doing that.
0: What the heck's the difference? If you have a grilled cheese, are you taking the crust off of it?
1: Absolutely.
0: Oh my God, you're a child.
3: What
2: has happened here? I mean, we've gone from Uncrustables to pizzas to
0: Triple
2: H. What are you eating? What you're not eating, right? I mean, what's legit? What isn't legit? What the hell?
1: An Uncrustable is perfectly portioned. I don't need.
2: Blondie, I'm with you.
1: I don't need to sit there and open up a bar of peanut butter and then open up a jar of jam and then get my loaf of bread out and then smear it on one side, smear it on the other.
2: Whoa, we're not doing that. Now you and I may be going on opposite teams here because I'm not buying Uncrustables for myself. I will make my own PB&J, but if the Uncrustable is there at a soccer game or whatever, I'm all about the Uncrustable.
0: Here's the only thing that's good about Uncrustables. The only good thing is that they're frozen, and so when you throw them in a bag for a game,
2: it's awesome.
0: In a lunchbox, it thaws throughout the day. And it's sort of the perfect concoction in a lunchbox because then you don't have to additionally put an ice pack in the lunchbox, and the Uncrustable keeps everything else cold in the lunchbox until lunchtime.
1: Exactly.
0: That is the one advantage of the Uncrustable. Renee, you can't agree with that. It doesn't factor into man in his early 30s.
3: Well, it applies to him because he's such a child. So,
2: Josiah. So these two, I swear to you, are like our children when they get together.
1: I don't like the fact that my age is getting
2: nonstop. So go ahead, Josiah. Renee, have at it. Go ahead.
3: Do you want me to call you a child, or you just want?
1: I mean, you've called me a child like 8 times in the last 30 seconds. I think you beat that. Drum as best as you can.
3: Because you only will eat your PB&Js in Uncrustable form.
1: I never said that.
3: Childish.
1: I never said a homemade PB&J is not good.
2: They're like my
1: All
2: kids.
1: I said was an Uncrustable is my preferred method.
0: You did
3: which
0: say
3: is that's absurd.
0: You did say you would eat it without the crust, though. And so here's some. And now I think I've learned something about Renee. Is that the
2: I'm
0: reason? That he thinks it takes so long, Josiah, to make it.
3: Lazy about making the easiest sandwich on the history of the planet Earth.
0: But he also thinks it takes so long because he has to cut off the crust in addition to making it, and then he has to cut it into triangles. And that's why he thinks it takes forever to
1: make
0: it.
1: You know what, Amber? The respect level has just gone way down low today, just in the last 30 minutes itself.
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2: Between these two, they're going to need insurance. Yes, they
3: actually
2: will.
3: I have Progressive Insurance.
0: There you go. Because you're an adult.
2: I'm all about the homemade PB&J, but the Uncrustable is awesome. That's what I'm saying.
1: I don't like the fact I'm being called a child on this.
0: Coming up next year.
2: Overrated.
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12: But I looked at Caleb Douglas's production in this game. 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How does that compare over the past decade to wide receivers in their first game? 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Terry McLaurin, Puka Nacua, Jamar Chase, A.J. Brown, Caleb Douglas, DK Metcalf, Zay Flowers, Cooper Kupp, Drake London. 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
17: 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Cam Hayward of the Pittsburgh Steelers. 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

0: Terrence Ferguson, 8 or 6 catches, I should say, and a touchdown. They were just very, very, they were on point with their passing game. And after the game, Matt Stafford caught up with Arlisa Salters.
1: Matthew, you guys averaged nearly 9 yards a play tonight. Just what felt better?
2: Yeah, I mean, obviously we executed at a higher clip, had some explosive plays, which is nice. To be honest with you, I felt like we could have been more efficient. You know, we had some plays that we left out there that we know we can make. So always ways to be better, but proud of our effort tonight. Guys played really well up front against a really good front and, allowed me to kind of go back there and play.
1: I know you said after week one that you felt like you missed Devontae a couple of times. You did not miss him tonight. Just what was clicking with him?
2: Yeah, a little bit of everything. You know, he kind of attacked all areas of the field. He's a fantastic football player. We're lucky to have him. Obviously, Puka not being here tonight, more of an onus on what Tate can do, and he delivered for us big time, which is awesome.
1: 4 touchdown passes for you tonight. That puts you 6th on the list all time. Just what does that mean to you?
2: It's a humbling feeling. I have so much respect for the people that played this game before me and such big fans of those guys. So just to be, in that same breath with those guys is a cool feeling for me.
1: And I know you just said something to Jackson Dart. Tough night for him. Just what did you want him to know?
2: Yeah, I just said I was pulling for him. You know, I don't expect him to tell me what's going on, but I just want to let him know I was pulling for him. I want young guys in this league to play our position, to play well. He's doing a heck of a job. Hopefully he's back sooner rather than later.
1: And did you get a chance to check out 99 tonight?
2: I did. How about that entrance? When he came in, ran out, I was jacked up, man. Everybody's jacked up. It was a cool thing to see.
3: Yeah, everybody was extremely fired up. It was quite the scene. And you think, like, if they had a healthy Myles Garrett, those two together, because, look, Donald, he didn't play every snap.
0: Right.
3: But when he was in there, he was disruptive for sure. And, you try to think, like, what is he going to be like once he really gets his legs up under him? That defensive line should be pretty tough. Donald had 3 tackles, 1 solo tackle, 1 tackle for loss. So, again, didn't play a ton, and the game was in hand, so there wasn't a need to have him out there a lot tonight.
0: Yeah, I think he only had 32 snaps.
3: Yeah.
0: Right? But his presence was felt on those snaps. I mean, he definitely was letting it be known what he could bring to the table, and he's just ramping up. So I feel really good that Rams defense is going to be where it needs to be, especially with the other additions that they made this offseason, especially in the secondary, going out and getting guys that can cover on the back end, allow those guys up front to be able to get to the quarterback. And, I don't know if you know, they don't need much time to get to the quarterback. They're really good at that. Also able to stop the run. There was no rushing attack for the Giants. A lot of that had to do with the fact that there was no Jackson Dart. So with one big threat already gone, it made life very difficult on Cam Scataboo. Only 12 carries for 36 yards, a long of 8. It was just one of those days. The Giants are going to go. We know who John Harbaugh is. The Giants are going to go as the ground game gets cooking. And on a night like tonight, especially once their quarterback went down, and he went down very early, and I saw a report from our guy Jordan Rodon that said that Jackson Dart, in fact, did want to get back into the game. So we heard early. They had to take his uniform from him. He was actually trying to petition to get back into the game, which is pretty funny, but it shows you the kind of person he is and player he is and the way that he wants to be out there with his guys at all times.
3: And they needed his presence.
0: Yep.
3: Like, because I felt like once he was out and people found out he wasn't coming back, it just seemed like the team never got refocused again. And I get it. It happens. I think about Drew Lock in week one when you saw the Seahawks and Darnold went down. The biggest change for them is when they went in at halftime, they came out, the offense looked much different. And I was wondering if that was going to happen with the Giants offense. It didn't. It just flat out. It seemed like they were never able to calm themselves down and refocus at all. And the Rams at that point were on cruise control. It feels like Devontae Adams didn't even play in the fourth quarter.
0: He didn't have to. He already had 8 catches and 195 yards and a couple TDs. Matter of fact, first player age 33 or older with 190 receiving yards and 2 touchdowns since Shannon Sharp did it back in 2002. So, Devontae Adams, he really – and I got to give him a lot of props, man. Obviously, he's a really good wide receiver. We know that. That's a given. But to be able to step up and play even bigger role than he's had to play because there was no Puka Nacua on tonight, I thought that was really – vintage Devontae Adams letting everybody know that, hey, man, I'm still him.
3: Yeah, 10 targets. He had 8 catches.
0: Yeah.
3: And then the yardage and the touchdowns were just outrageous. So, look.

0: look, we know how good he is.
1: Yep.
0: Even though he might be a little bit older, you got to cover him.
1: Right.
0: All right? You still have to cover him. And it felt like the Giants weren't very interested in that. I know they were banged up a little in the secondary. But, you know, what was the – it was a movie. It was like, did you at least pinch him? You know what I'm saying?
1: Well,
0: like,
1: you know what? I'll say this. From covering Devontae up close and personal with his quick cup of coffee that he had with the Raiders,
0: mm-hmm.
1: that dude is such a technician at the line of scrimmage.
0: Yeah.
1: He is so good at the line. Like, he wins his routes right there. Mm-hmm. At the line of scrimmage, like he'll put his foot in the dirt. He'll take one step. He's not the fastest dude,
0: right?
1: He's not the fastest dude. He's not the dude who's going to jump out the gym. He's not the guy that's going to out athlete you or make all these crazy one handed catches. He's just really good. You know what I mean? He's just very sound. His technique is perfect. Yes, he is. He is man. He is on point. And again. Tonight he showed that, and especially when you have backup corners in, I mean, a guy like that is licking his chops, saying, "Oh, that's you're gonna defend me? Okay,
0: mm-hmm.
1: Class is in session, son."
0: Barbecue chicken. Right. That's what it was tonight. If you're a Shaquille O'Neal fan, it was barbecue chicken. And I was disappointed because I expected this to be a better game.
1: Yeah.
0: And I thought the Giants had some chances. I felt like early on, if the Giants could have scored a touchdown, if Jameis could have got them in and they go into halftime down 14-7, I feel like that's a completely different game. John Harbaugh decided to kick a field goal. On fourth and two from around the 2 yard line, 3 yard line.
1: Mm-hmm.
0: It was a decision that I felt like it was almost waving the white flag. Like, yeah, we just don't want to get blanked. So let's kick this field goal.
1: Well, the thing about it is they tried to run the rock and they weren't able to, and they actually lost some yardage. And I thought, okay, at that point, they're so one-dimensional now. They have, you know what I mean? Like, they almost had no option. I felt like they were going to get nothing, but I understand what you're saying. Like, hey, go for the touchdown.
0: Might as well.
1: Right,
0: you know?
1: Exactly. But unfortunately, like I said, man, once Jackson Dart went out, it just felt like the air went out of the sails of the Giants, and they weren't prepared to go it without Jackson Dart, and they had to go to Jameis Winston. And what disappoints me about that is Jameis Winston's a veteran.
0: Mm-hmm.
1: You know, so it's a luxury to have a veteran like him. Like, Washington has to have Marcus Mariota go in there, right? Remember, mm-hmm. there was a time when Jameis Winston and Marcus Mariota went 1-2. Right? Those are veterans that they should be able to step in and at least keep you competitive in the game. And it felt like to me that the Giants weren't competitive once Jackson Dart left the game. Speaking of Jackson Dart, John Harbaugh said the sprained MCL in the neighborhood for Dart. So that sounds like exactly what he has. Yeah. They said they'll know more tomorrow, and there is no timetable until they know more for when he will return. So unfortunate for Jackson Dart and the G-Man. We've got more reaction to Monday Night Football on ESPN Radio.
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16: Hey, it's Golic Jr., and coming up on Tuesday, we'll react to the Rams and Giants on Monday Night Football and tell you which 0-2 team can get back into the mix this NFL season. 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

0: At least he finally came to the front of the congregation and said it. Whether he believes it or not, at least he just finally said it. Just to get it out of the way.
1: I think he believes it. Because everybody knows that was stupid.
0: Right. Of course he does. But it's just, it's one of those things that at this stage of the game, especially coming off a victory, a dominating victory, you could say that, have fun, let everybody laugh, and just, now it's behind you. Just move on.
1: Yeah, yeah. And it's funny now.
0: Right.
1: You know, if they were 0-2, I don't know if he cracks that joke. You know,
0: right.
1: A lot more serious.
0: If they were 0-2, Emmett, this would be a whole different style of conversation because they would be in that same conversation with the Chargers. They'd be in that same conversation with the Texans. They'd be in that same conversation with the Buccaneers. They'd be in that same conversation with teams that are saying, uh-oh, hold on now. Teams that start 0-2, a lot of times they don't make the playoffs, man. You know, I think it's what, a 15-20% chance to make the playoffs, or teams that have done like 20% of them have made the playoffs. And if you start out 2-0, like 70% of those teams have made the postseason. So obviously it's not in your best interest to start out 0-2. And to the Rams' credit, they didn't. Even, you know, regardless of what we say, that it would have been a lot more competitive with Jackson Dart, don't matter. He wasn't out there. The Rams did what they did. They couldn't stop the offensive attack, and, you know, and the Giants just weren't any kind of a match. The defense for the Rams just, you know, ate them up.
1: Yeah, and in the NFL, you know, there are a few teams that run away, and then there are a few teams that crash out super early. But the majority of the teams are all in the same area, two to three games away from each other. And that's why it's so important to not start off 0-2. But you know what? The Giants, they could sit back and go, we had some bad breaks. We hadn't played well, you know, tonight, and we're 1-1.
0: Yep.
1: They could be 0-2.
0: Yeah, but they potentially are in a bad position as well, though, depending on how long it's going to take for Jackson Dart to return.
1: Yeah, look at their schedule, though, one of the weaker schedules in the NFL. So at least they got that.
0: They got that, but they also have their quarterback position is very unsettling behind Jackson Dart. And, you know, Jameis is going to have to be better. I'm sure he'll prepare as a starter, but I didn't like what I saw from him tonight. That is for sure. Aaron Donald, we did like to see his return. We'll actually hear from the big fella next on how he feels following his first game in 2 years. That's next on Game Night on ESPN Radio.
2: 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The Texas Rangers are battling for the AL West crown, where every game matters and every win is critical. 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

0: So, and then we have two guys open in the end zone at the end of the game. So those are really hard ones to struggle with when you really go back and look and see how many ways that we came all the way back and should have won the game. It was tough on them. You know, there's some games you just, you know, get outplayed, outcoached, and you go, okay, you know, back to the drawing board. And but that one they really struggled with this morning, seeing.
1: LSU looking to bounce back this week against Texas A&M. That one's on ABC. Also on ABC Saturday afternoon, Ole Miss and Florida. Ole Miss coming off the win over LSU. Florida coach John Summerall was asked about being favored against the Rebels.
2: You come into this week ranked and favored against a top five team in the nation. Do you use that doubt this week?
3: Who's guys favored against these guys?
4: Everybody.
3: Do they? There's a lot of good drugs out there, huh?
1: See what happens this weekend as Ole Miss and Florida match up Saturday in Gainesville, 3:30 Eastern. That one is on ABC. WNBA Dream, a 95-84 win over the Liberty. Atlanta half game behind the Aces now for the 3 seed. Atlanta with a 4-game win streak, tied for their second longest win streak this season. Mercury topping the Wings, 87-86, trailed by 14, but make their third double-digit comeback win of the season. Giants could not come back in their matchup on Monday Night Football without their starting quarterback. That's next. SportsCenter All Night continues. It's ESPN Radio.
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18: Back to school season means backpacks, schedules, and busy mornings. But there's one thing a lot of families forget to plan for. What happens when school germs start spreading and someone gets sick? Joining us now is Dr. Peter McCullough with some smart ways to be prepared before the school year begins. So, Doctor, back to school is exciting, but it also seems to be the time of year that families start getting sick again. Why does this season hit so many households?
19: Because people miss an opportunity, and that is to use nasal sprays and throat sprays twice a day preventively. These have been shown to reduce the common cold, flu, RSV,

0: and other viral infections. But it has to be done twice a day on a regular basis.
1: What are some of the most common health issues that families run into once the school season does start?
0: The kids are back in school, they're coughing, they're sneezing, and they clearly spread viruses and other illnesses. And so it's important to be ready at home with a medical emergency kit so as parents, you can handle issues that come up with the children and avoid going to the urgent care.
1: So is that what you recommend parents do now so that they're not scrambling later? Get the medical emergency kit in case something happens?
0: For sure. After routine preventive measures are taken, the last thing we want to do is have a child get so sick that they need to go into the urgent care or emergency room for IV antibiotics. We can use oral antivirals and antibiotics at home under the guidance of doctors through the guidebook and on telemedicine.
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1: 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Colts wide receiver Alec Pierce expected to miss several weeks. Aggravated left heel injury in the loss to the Chiefs Sunday. Same heel that Pierce had surgically repaired in March. Says he's going to try rehab this time, looking to return mid-season. The team filling the void, agreeing to a deal with veteran Darius Slayton. Colts one of eight teams at 0-2. Earlier on ESPN Radio, former NFL GM Tom Telesco.
2: The reality is, like, if you start off 0-2, more than likely you probably weren't a great team in the first place, which is why those numbers are so high. But not all 0-2 teams are created equal. And you go back to last year, the Patriots started off 1-2. They went to the Super Bowl. The Texans started 0-3. They won 12 games. The Broncos last year started 1-2. People forget. They won 14 games last year. So as you move from the preseason to the regular season, it's really about trying to find your identity in the month of September. And it doesn't mean if you lose the first game, lose the second game, like, hey, that's what you are. It just means, hey, look, these are some things we got to work on. You saw that from Denver. Denver's defense came out and played exactly the way we thought they could. With their pass rush, with Zach Allen, with Nick Benito. Bo Nix played much better, and they had a great game plan for Jalen Waddle. So you saw that from week one to week two, what Sean Payton did, and we saw some other teams do that similarly.
1: Eight teams also at 2-0 after the Giants went to 1-1 with their loss in Monday Night Football. Home stretch of the baseball regular season. Cubs, Padres tied atop the wild card standings. Chicago hoping Alex Bregman will be ready for the postseason after the unexpected happened on Sunday. ESPN's Buster Olney.
3: Alex Bregman suffered facial fractures when he was hit by that foul ball during the course of their game in Cincinnati yesterday. And now as they move forward, the Cubs assume he's going to miss games. The question is there a way to get him back on the field? One of the questions that needs to be answered is, if he returns to the field, given the fractures, will he be able to be put himself at more risk if he goes back on the field? So we'll see what the Cubs decide to do. Obviously, Bregman, a really big factor with their offense and with their defense.
1: Bregman not expected to undergo surgery, looking to the postseason. He was hospitalized in Cincinnati for testing, but was on Instagram earlier on Monday saying that he was back in Chicago.
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4: How good is that? Are you ready to take?
0: Number four.
1: Tigers eliminated from the postseason, but they see Spencer Torkelson reach 25 homers in back-to-back seasons for the first time in his career. He wasn't the only one going deep in their win over Washington. 97 won the ticket.
5: Fly ball left field up the bed of Ben Mulgieri. Watch it fly! Gone! Sizzling line drive into the Tigers' bullpen and left. Tigers having some fun now. Three-run shot from Mulgieri. Fourth of the year and a 7-0 lead in the fifth.
0: Number three.
1: WNBA, the Dallas Wings dropped to the seventh seed at the moment. And it happened in the closing seconds of their matchup with Phoenix. USA Network.
6: Phoenix wins it. Held has the run. Thomas screens for Held. Backdoor cut. Copper. Lays it in with 2.4. Timeout Dallas.
0: Number two.
1: Orioles snap a three-game losing streak, and Pete Alonso reaches the big 4-0. WBAL.
6: The 1-1.
7: Swing and a shot. Deep left field. A rocket into the night. Gone! And just like that, Baltimore is back on top. Number 40. An unbelievable drive over the wall in left field. A two-home run night for Pete Alonso.
0: Number one.
1: No Puka Nacua for the Rams for the Monday night matchup against the Giants. No problem for the L.A. offense. 7:10 ESPN L.A.
8: Snap clock two. Play clock one. Stafford gets it off. Stands up to throw. Fade ball. Left side. Devontae separates. Devontae brings it in over the shoulder for a three-score lead. These are the L.A. Rams we know and love. A dot from Stafford to Adams. 11 yards for the score. His second of the night. 20-3, the new count.
1: Devontae Adams catching two of Matthew Stafford's four touchdown passes.
9: I just think we just came out aggressive, man. Just shooting our shot, coming out. You know, his that little girl right there, her dad is pretty good. And he's got a way of manipulating these defenses, and he makes the game a lot easier for all the guys. And then the guys up front gave him a lot of time. And I mean, it's almost weird to see him get sacked back there whenever it does happen, just because it's like, oh, that can happen, you know. But at the end of the day, I mean, it's about being aggressive, coming out and everybody being focused and locked into the details, like I said, of every single route. Everybody has to just be on point with their assignment, and that was the type of day it was today.
1: Giants saw their quarterback get hit. More on that next. The SportsCenter All Night continues. It's ESPN Radio.
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0: lot of good drugs out there, huh? I mean.
1: See what happens this weekend as Ole Miss and Florida match up Saturday in Gainesville, 3:30 Eastern. That one is on ABC. WNBA, Dream, a 95-84 win over the Liberty. Atlanta half game behind the Aces now for the 3 seed. Atlanta with a 4-game win streak, tied for their second longest win streak this season. Mercury topping the Wings, 87-86, trailed by 14, but make their third double-digit comeback win of the season. Giants could not come back in their matchup on Monday Night Football without their starting quarterback. That's next. SportsCenter All Night continues. It's ESPN Radio.
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11: Harry Douglas here. 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
1: Here's J.D. Slip coming out of there. I think he got maybe stepped on and now he's down.
2: Just very, very unfortunate. We're going to do everything we can to get him back and get him right.
3: You're two games into a very long season. You think, like, gosh, before the Commanders, here we go again.
0: Washington losing quarterback Jaden Daniels to a dislocated elbow at the end of Sunday's first half. Not the first time we've seen this type of injury. That, says ESPN analyst Marcus Spears, is concerning.
4: I'm not worried about the elbow. I'm worried about the psychological part of it.
5: Okay.
4: Right? Like, Jaden has been missing a tremendous amount of time because of injuries. And you don't want to see a player like him become apprehensive and start thinking about, I can't get hurt, so let me not be the player that I am. You want all quarterbacks to be conscious of running and doing stuff like that. Freak accident, man. That's just one of those situations where it creeps into your mind, like, what is happening? Why do these things keep happening? Every athlete has gone through it that has suffered injuries. You start asking yourself, like, what am I not doing? What's going on in my world that this continues to happen? And we saw even in that game how dynamic he can be. But for such a fluke situation to happen after the things that he's been through already, I start to worry about his psychological approach to playing the game. It's just super unfortunate that it's this many.
5: This is really difficult for me because I do worry about him and his career, and not just from a psychological perspective, but from a longevity perspective, from a should the team extend him and pay him over $50 million a year perspective, because when he is healthy, his play merits that kind of contract. You saw that in this game. I thought he was excellent. But the injury concerns are real. We're talking now about multiple injuries, multiple seasons, multiple games missed. And if you're the Washington Commanders, you are taking that into account. Yes, it was a fluky injury, but this is a quarterback who came into the league with potential injury concerns, being one of the rare dings against him.
6: Don't give up what you really want for what you want right now if you're Jaden Daniels.
4: Yep.
6: Maybe surgery to prevent, strengthen, and solidify long-term is more important than, I got to get out there to be out there with my teammates. I understand the competitor. It's easy for me to sit here and say this.
5: Right.
6: I understand that. But you should play in this league at a high level for 10-plus years. And I think he's got to just be conscious of that and the tough decision.
0: Washington seeing Jaden Daniels out with an injury. Giants losing Jackson Dart Monday night. Caleb Williams injuring his hamstring late on Sunday. Week two injuries to quarterbacks certainly in the spotlight and the talk of the day on ESPN Radio.
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9: There are a lot of fair things to criticize Dan Quinn for. I don't think this is one of them. If you're being aggressive on the road, knowing that the Cowboys have scored in three of their first four possessions in that game, you realize you were going to have to put some points on the board. Your defense was having trouble being able to contain them and get stops. I have no issue with him being aggressive before the half. I'm not going to pin Jaden Daniels' injury on Dan Quinn's decision to be aggressive when it comes to game management. It was a fluke. Offensive lineman steps on the quarterback's foot on the way back. Jaden tries to brace himself and ends up dislocating his elbow. I can't blame that on the head coach's play call. It's not as if he's calling that play to put his quarterback in harm's way.
10: I'm not going to talk about Shane Steichen and the way that he approached the game versus the Chiefs and then somehow villainize Dan Quinn for wanting to be aggressive. I'm not going to do that. And hindsight is always 20/20. And if I was a Commanders fan, I'd probably be mad too. It obviously sucks, the outcome of it, but I don't think it was the wrong call in the moment.
7: Mike Senior, Mike Junior, the Golix.
11: Caleb Williams, I was so ready for the worst in this scenario.
12: When he went down and the microphone on the field picked up him screaming in pain, just absolutely brutal. If it's a grade one, understand what he does and how it can affect him rolling out and making all these crazy plays on the run. Even a grade one is going to tap that down.
7: Myron Metcalf, Matt and Myron.
13: I can understand the fear. So I don't fault him for, in the moment, being like, man, what did I just do? But I think if you're going to do the Apollo Creed throwing the towel.
14: Come on, man.
13: You know, if you're going to go and do the towel over your head and then you take it off for effect.
14: That's true. He did do the towel over the crowd. The towel over the head is usually like, this is worse than I can attest. He did do the towel over the head.
13: He did all of the dramatic things that someone does when they're seriously hurt. And then to find out he's back, it felt a little over the top.
7: Freddie and Harry.
15: you got to know your personnel without Caleb Williams being there. So whatever that has to be, you got to maximize your quarterback with that running game. And don't think for 1 second other teams know that, because they're going to say, Tyson Bagent, you're going to have to beat us. We're not letting this running game help you. You're going to have to help the running game. If anybody really has to step up and make adjustments, it's not the guy, it's not the dogs in the kennel. It's the one that's feeding them the kibble, known as the kibble master, known as Ben Johnson.
7: The Rich Eisen Show.
16: Dan Quinn, as he's going through the pros and the cons and the risk factor, if somebody told him the downside would be that one of his own linemen would step on the foot of his quarterback, who then, embracing his fall, would use the left arm that he dislocated last year to try and brace himself from falling, and it would twist in such an ugly way that Tom Brady would curse on Fox.
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16: He clearly would take the points.
0: Week two may have brought us some freak injuries, and Chicago didn't just see it happen to their quarterback. That's next. 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

0: you know, he makes the game a lot easier for all the guys. And then the guys up front gave him a lot of time. And, I mean, it's almost weird to see him get sacked back there whenever it does happen, just because it's like, oh, that can happen, you know. But at the end of the day, I mean, it's about being aggressive, coming out and everybody being focused and locked into the details, like I said, of every single route. Everybody has to just be on point with their assignment, and that was the type of day it was today.
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6: 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What happens when the school germ starts spreading and someone gets sick? Joining us now is Dr. Peter McCullough with some smart ways to be prepared before the school year begins. So, Doctor, back to school is exciting, but it also seems to be the time of year that families start getting sick again. Why does this season hit so many households?
7: Because people miss an opportunity, and that is to use nasal sprays and throat sprays twice a day preventively. 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
7: The kids are back in school, they're coughing, they're sneezing, and they clearly spread viruses and other illnesses. 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
0: Back-to-school season means backpacks, schedules, and busy mornings. But there's one thing a lot of families forget to plan for. What happens when school germs start spreading and someone gets sick? Joining us now is Dr. Peter McCullough with some smart ways to be prepared before the school year begins. So, Doctor, back-to-school is exciting, but it also seems to be the time of year that families start getting sick again. Why does this season hit so many households?
8: Because people miss an opportunity, and that is to use nasal sprays and throat sprays twice a day preventively. These have been shown to reduce the common cold, flu, RSV, and other viral infections, but it has to be done twice a day on a regular basis.
0: What are some of the most common health issues that families run into once the school season does start?
8: The kids are back in school, they're coughing, they're sneezing, and they clearly spread viruses and other illnesses. And so it's important to be ready at home with a medical emergency kit so as parents, you can handle issues that come up with the children and avoid going to the urgent care.
0: So is that what you recommend parents do now so that they're not scrambling later? 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
8: For sure. After routine preventive measures are taken, the last thing we want to do is have a child get so sick that they need to go into the urgent care or emergency room for IV antibiotics. We can use oral antivirals and antibiotics at home under the guidance of doctors through the guidebook and on telemedicine.
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3: Back to school season means backpacks, schedules, and busy mornings. But there's one thing a lot of families forget to plan for. What happens when school germs start spreading and someone gets sick? Joining us now is Dr. Peter McCullough with some smart ways to be prepared before the school year begins. So, Doctor, back to school is exciting, but it also seems to be the time of year that families start getting sick again. Why does this season hit so many households?
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3: What are some of the most common health issues that families run into once the school season does start?
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18: Texas A&M is enormous as a campus. 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Oil money is very real. That's my takeaway. 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
18: I am driving from Texas A&M. We're driving back to Houston. We're just going through all this nothing.

0: this because there ain't nothing outside of College Station. And I'm thinking, I bet there's oil around here. 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
2: The Chiefs are back. The Chiefs are back in terms of Patrick Mahomes running it and throwing it. 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You missed that hold. You missed that hold. Look at that hold on Mahomes' touchdown. Look at that hold on Travis Kelce's run.
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0: in his career, he has been electric. And they have visions of competing for and winning a Super Bowl, and they need to know if that's the guy that can get them there.
1: Michael Penix starting for Atlanta. No debate, I think, from any of us there. Obviously, he's their best option. Certainly can be debate with Murray
0: versus Wentz. What? No, Jack Strand?
1: Coming up, Jeff Saturday will join us, bruh. 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
12: Back to school season means backpacks, schedules, and busy mornings. But there's one thing a lot of families forget to plan for. What happens when school germs start spreading and someone gets sick? Joining us now is Dr. Peter McCullough with some smart ways to be prepared before the school year begins. So, Doctor, back to school is exciting, but it also seems to be the time of year that families start getting sick again. Why does this season hit so many households?
13: Because people miss an opportunity, and that is to use nasal sprays and throat sprays twice a day preventively. These have been shown to reduce the common cold, flu, RSV, and other viral infections, but it has to be done twice a day on a regular basis.
12: What are some of the most common health issues that families run into once the school season does start?
13: The kids are back in school, they're coughing, they're sneezing, and they clearly spread viruses and other illnesses. And so it's important to be ready at home with a medical emergency kit so as parents, you can handle issues that come up with the children and avoid going to the urgent care.
12: So is that what you recommend parents do now so that they're not scrambling later? 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
13: For sure. After routine preventive measures are taken, the last thing we want to do is have a child get so sick that they need to go into the urgent care or emergency room for IV antibiotics. We can use oral antivirals and antibiotics at home under the guidance of doctors through the guidebook and on telemedicine.

0: medicine.
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0: very good or great. You're floating in the land of competing for the playoffs but never going far in the playoffs. And, you know, I guess some cities would take that, but they have it hasn't felt like they've been a Super Bowl threat in a long time. And it just feels like they're stuck in the same spot, you know, 10-7. And that seems to be where they are right now.
1: Chef, the Atlanta Falcons named Michael Penix Jr., the starter for Thursday night. Can you tell us what the organization thinks about the state of play when it comes to their quarterback position and how they feel about Penix's recovery from his injury going into their game against the Packers?
0: Well, I think he gives them the best hope right now. Look, how the organization feels, CeCe. How about this? They have yet to make a trip into the red zone in two games. Not one. Okay? You go two games without driving into the red zone, I think we all know how the organization would feel about how the offense and quarterback have played. So I think they're one of only four teams who, after two games, have not made it into the red zone. And so Michael Penix offers hope and promise. You know, I'm not telling you he's going to go out there and be Josh Allen. Nobody thinks that, but he's going to be an upgrade. And now we see whether or not he can play. Look, they've got to get that answer. First of all, they've got to improve their play at that position. They got to turn to somebody else. Two has been hurt. They're not doing the Jack Strand experience that Michelle went through on Sunday. And clearly, Michael Penix Jr. has played well when he's played. You got to give him a chance, and you need to know whether he can do it for the purposes of this and future seasons. Because if he can do it now, great. Then you have a guy that can play and compete. And if he can't do it, well, then at that point in time, you're square, thick, in the middle of the 2027 NFL draft, back addressing the quarterback position, which is amazing considering how many resources the organization allocated to the quarterback position a short time ago.
2: Kind of crazy that we're going to have that offense in prime time 3 weeks in a row. They have the Packers this week, Thursday night football, then the Saints, at the Saints, Monday night football, then versus the Ravens, Sunday night football. So that could be pretty brutal viewing experiences for us.
0: Well, it could be, and it also could be maybe Penix brings some life and ignites Bijan and Drake London. So we'll see how that goes for the next few weeks.
3: Adam, I know the thing you like least about your job is putting coaches on the hot seat. So I'm not trying to do that. I'm asking simple questions about organizational frustration around three guys on Sunday. Dan Quinn at the end of the first half of the Jaden injury, Aaron Glenn relative to clock management, and Shane Steichen not going for it. So the Commanders, the Jets, and the Colts. Not putting anybody in the hot seat because I know you hate doing that.
0: You didn't even bring up the Buccaneers. Wow. Okay, yep.
3: Oh, I didn't want to. Well, Todd Bowles' resume is way better than the other ones with their current job, but okay. So you tell me, which of the four, without putting any of them on the hot seat, do you feel like organizationally they're most frustrated with off of the one game?
0: Well, I just say this. You know, I'm going to give you a generic answer, and I'm going to tie in Tampa because that's the one that kind of stands out to me. But after that game Sunday, an NFL executive texted me when they lost that game to the Browns, and he's like, these are the kinds of games that wind up getting people fired. That's the text I got. And I just think that, and I'm going to apply to not anyone in particular, but there are certain losses that teams suffer during the course of the year that expose certain inadequacies and make owners think. And I think whether you're talking about any of the three examples you're bringing up or the one that I'm bringing up, there are certain games, situations, and losses that stay with owners. They just do. And when we're all speculating at the end of the year whether somebody's going to make it or not, you think back to certain decisions, losses, games that went the way they did, and I think that those games play a part in those decisions.
3: Last thing, very quickly, we got about 30 seconds. Chargers, what's going on with them?
0: Wow. Probably the most disappointing team so far this season. I think a lot of people, myself included, thought they'd be a certifiable playoff contender, Super Bowl contender, 0-2, lost by the exact same score to two teams that we thought would be inferior to them that weren't. And now they head into the teeth of their schedule at 0-2. So it's very surprising what we're seeing there.
3: Shefty, we appreciate it as always. We'll talk next week.
0: Thank you, guys.
3: 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We will draft our most interesting things that Schefty had to say. 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
1: You're in overtime. You know what you need. It's 4-down territory. Why play for a tie against Patrick Mahomes and leave him 2 minutes on the clock in order to work your defense and set up game-winning points? That makes no sense. Patrick Mahomes is 8-0 in regular season overtime games. Why the hell are you playing for a tie? And it was a great game from the Indianapolis Colts. Great game. A lot of credit to Daniel Jones, that offense. They went blow for blow with the Kansas City Chiefs. And we saw what the Chiefs are capable of week 1 against the Denver Broncos. I don't understand why you play it down the middle, why you're conservative if you're Shane Steichen in that moment. 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
0: and Ian. 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Mm. 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We got a 7 o'clock flight. 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
3: Back to school season means backpacks, schedules, and busy mornings. But there's one thing a lot of families forget to plan for. What happens when school germs start spreading and someone gets sick? Joining us now is Dr. Peter McCullough with some smart ways to be prepared before the school year begins. So, Doctor, back to school is exciting, but it also seems to be the time of year that families start getting sick again. Why does this season hit so many households?
4: Because people miss an opportunity, and that is to use nasal sprays and throat sprays twice a day preventively. These have been shown to reduce the common cold, flu, RSV, and other viral infections, but it has to be done twice a day on a regular basis.
3: What are some of the most common health issues that families run into once the school season does start?
4: The kids are back in school, they're coughing, they're sneezing, and they clearly spread viruses and other illnesses. 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
1: The most unsportsmanlike moment of the day.
2: That was terrible.
3: It was not a great look.
4: All right, Smolzy. Unsportsmanlike moments of the day. Unfortunately, more quarterback injuries. Oh. But unsportsmanlike moments of the day we're supposed to laugh at, and certainly not going to laugh at quarterback injuries.
5: No.
4: Why do you look taller than me on TV? This is weird. CeCe is down at first. What is happening right now? I don't like this.
5: Sit up straight, Evan.
4: I am.
5: How's your posture?
4: Obviously not good, because you're like 5'4", and I'm 6'1".
5: 5'4 and a half, sir.
4: Okay. Anyway, so Jackson Dart, we'll keep you updated on that. No specific timeline yet. Same thing with Caleb Williams. Same thing with Jaden Daniels. So, college football. Ole Miss, huge win last week, right? Monster win over LSU.
5: Yes.
4: Did you know DraftKings has it? They are not favored this weekend against Florida.
5: Really?
4: They're not favored. John Summerall, who's done a great job 3-0 so far with the Gators, was asked about this at his press conference yesterday.
6: Week ranked and favored against a top five team in the nation. Do you use that doubt this week to fuel it?
7: Whose guys favored against these guys? Do they? There's a lot of good drugs out there, huh?
4: That's the right response.
5: Yes.
4: Maybe like Florida is significantly better. I get it, and he's been great, and people love him already, which is awesome. How could they be favored over Ole Miss and Trinidad Chambliss after they just won that game? Are they just thinking letdown game? Trap game?
5: They must know something we don't, because I don't see it.
4: They always do. But, I mean, when people say, like, oh, do you feel disrespected? It's always like, really? What do you feel disrespected about? This, I actually think, Trinidad Chambliss, quarterback, and Pete Golden can be asked, do you feel disrespected that you're not favored against Florida?
5: Might be good for them, though. Add a little sharpness.
4: Yeah.
5: They are very high right now, coming off this big emotional victory over the guy who abandoned them, who betrayed them. So sometimes it's hard to focus on the next week's preparation. To know that you're not favored after a victory like that could add a little extra edge to Ole Miss.
4: All right, last night, of course, was Monday Night Football, as we mentioned, Giants and Rams. There was a great group of people in the suite. Joe Buck, Troy Aikman on ESPN.
8: We've got the NBA represented in that suite. We've got Pat McAfee and Janet Jones-Gretzky and Jason Kelce and the great one right in the...
4: So you have the Gretzkys, Wayne and Janet Jones-Gretzky. You have Pat McAfee. You have Jason Kelce. You have DeMar DeRozan. And you have Russell Westbrook. All in the suite together.
5: What a squad.
4: Whose suite is that, that crew is together?
5: Great question.
4: Like, you're queen of the suites. You're always in suites. You never go to any event not in a suite. You refuse to, for what I've heard.
5: That is not true.
4: How many different ways of access did you have at the Falcons game this weekend?
5: I had field access. I had seats. I had access to the club. And I had suite tickets.
4: Like I said. Okay.
5: My girlfriend Natalie works for the team. And also in my defense, a lot of people left early in that game, and I don't blame them. This is not a knock
4: including
5: on Falcons
4: the players,
5: fans.
4: I think, in Atlanta.
5: So I think you could really move about the stadium pretty freely in that game.
4: And this week?
5: I won't be going to any NFL games this week.
4: I didn't say you were.
5: I thought you were going to say, when we're talking about the Rams game last night, our unsportsmanlike moments of the day, their uniforms, which were just disgusting.
4: Terrible! The mustard uniforms you didn't like?
5: It's not even mustard. It's like a urine color.
4: Okay, wow.
5: It's terrible.
4: I didn't see that one coming.
5: They always do this thing where they try to be too cute. Oh, it's bone white. It's like sunshine yellow and like ocean
4: Isn't
5: blue.
4: Isn't that Drake's, one of Drake's new songs?
5: I don't.
4: FOMO? Bone white or something like that?
5: No, I don't know, Evan. You tell me.
4: I've been into it. The Texas remake with Ella Langley, that one's great.
5: What are your top three Drake songs?
4: On that album? What are you laughing at?
5: Just in general.
9: Number
4: are
9: three.
4: You okay?
5: In general, what are your top three Drake songs?
4: I'd have to think about it, but keep going.
5: Anyway, I just think the uniforms are not cute.
10: They were hideous.
5: They were bad.
4: She just said their uniforms were a urine sample. That's what she
5: That's
4: just
5: what
4: said.
5: They look like. Am I wrong?
4: Yeah, I actually think yes.
10: A dehydrated one.
5: See?
10: Probably get that color match to Sherwin-Williams, right?
5: Vegas East, your thoughts on the uniforms. Terrible, right?
10: Hated them. And I'm usually not someone who's like that particular about the uniforms. I'm like, whatever they wear. Those were particularly bad.
5: It looks like a mattress and some little kid is potty training on it.
10: Why are you
4: What's wrong with you?
10: Michelle,
5: they're terrible. They're
10: you
5: ugly.
10: You hate toilet humor. Why are you bringing
5: this is
10: up
5: not
10: pee?
5: Toilet humor. It's
2: you
5: a,
2: just
5: it's,
2: won.
5: It's
2: you
5: an
2: just
5: aesthetic said. Observation.
10: You brought up pee like three times in this
5: segment.
10: That's
5: what it looks like. Am
4: you
5: I wrong?
4: You said the Rams uniform looks like a kid peeing in their bed, and you don't think that's toilet humor?
5: It's
4: what
5: not
4: would
5: humor.
4: It be?
5: It's an observation.
4: That's true. Yeah, it's, it wasn't.
5: I'm not making a joke. I'm being dead serious.
10: It's almost worse that it's not humor. You're just bringing up pee not to be funny.
5: What color would you describe that as? Am
10: yellow.
5: I wrong? Am
4: yellow.
5: I wrong?
4: Yellow. It's yellow.
5: But what
4: mustard.
5: Color of yellow?
4: What? Yellow would be the color.
5: But it's not.
4: Like the mustard.
10: I don't think
5: that's
10: it's pea
5: mustard.
10: Colored. I think
4: not
10: it's
4: like
10: yellow
4: the
10: mustard.
4: Golden's one, like the French's one.
10: I think Evan's right.
3: If your pee looks like that, go to the doctor.
10: It's really bright yellow.
9: It's called classic soul, so it's supposed to be a vibrant gold or yellow. That's what they...
5: Classic soul, because they're in L.A. See, they do too much.
9: An homage of their 1951 championship team.
5: Well, you know, whatever the homage
4: let's
5: is...
4: Skip ahead. Let's skip ahead to the last one. Nuno found this one. This is an interesting one. With his Knicks, Jose Alvarado's daughter. Now, you would say, why are you playing a young daughter on the air? That's not right. Well, he put it out there and everything. So take a listen to Jose Alvarado's daughter.
11: Did you just call your brother? That's not his name. No, it's not.
12: That's not fair. Why can we not just call him
11: OG Ananobi
12: because of his name?
11: That's not.
4: His daughter is called the brother, the siblings, OG Ananobi. That's not the brother's name. Jose Alvarado did not name his son OG Ananobi Alvarado. It would be justified.
5: The child's a newborn, right? I wonder what the statute of limitations is where you can change a baby's name. Maybe he should reconsider if that's what his daughters want. OG Ananobi Alvarado.
10: If we can get Canty to change Odile's name to Mozambique, we can get Jose Alvarado to change his kid's name to OG Ananobi.
4: Yeah, I don't think we can get Canty to do that. I'm going to be honest with you, Cam. I don't think we're going to be able to do that at all. But the idea of just calling a kid OG Ananobi, I'm actually in on that.
5: If you had a third child, OG Ananobi Cohen?
4: No, I'm not a Knicks fan. We're on to Wednesday. We're on
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5: Back to school season means backpacks, schedules, and busy mornings. But there's one thing a lot of families forget to plan for. What happens when school germs start spreading and someone gets sick? Joining us now is Dr. Peter McCullough with some smart ways to be prepared before the school year begins. So, Doctor, back to school is exciting, but it also seems to be the time of year that families start getting sick again. Why does this season hit so many households?
20: Because people miss an opportunity, and that is to use nasal sprays and throat sprays twice a day preventively. These have been shown to reduce the common cold, flu, RSV, and other viral infections, but it has to be done twice a day on a regular basis.
5: What are some of the most common health issues that families run into once the school season does start?
20: The kids are back in school, they're coughing, they're sneezing, and they clearly spread viruses and other illnesses. 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

0: property. And so it's still a work in progress, but we're, you know, we're starting to settle in you know, the receivers are playing well. We've got to get the running game a little stronger. But really, if the offensive line keeps coming along, then we have a chance to be pretty good on offense.
1: Your programs have always been defined by that position. Certainly Michigan, no stranger to that as a program as well. And you made it clear that this was about everybody. But, you know, after the opener, Bryce Underwood, it was talked about no job is guaranteed on this team. I guess I'm curious, just from a personal standpoint, how you've seen him respond both on and off the field to that kind of challenge coming off the opening game.
0: Well, exactly as you'd hope he'd respond, and you know, he's a competitor. Nobody wants to be great any more so than Bryce Underwood. He puts the time in. He's a student of the game, and you know, he's very popular among his teammates. He's voted team captain, so he's got all the respect from his peers. And you know, so far he's been on an upward trajectory, and we need to keep that going.
2: So, again, you started at Utah in 94, became the head coach in 05 until last year. So you certainly instilled the culture in Utah. And you'd said recently you're still working on the culture at Michigan. What direction does that mean? What culture are you looking to improve upon?
0: Well, we got to continue to you know, do a better job of playing with you know, high level of passion and energy for the full 60 minutes. It's, you know, it's a little bit of an ebb and flow right now, but we've got to be able to maintain that you know, high level of play and high level of intensity. And, you know, it's something that, you know, the culture, like we said, it doesn't happen overnight. It's a process. And I'm not saying we don't have a good culture here, because we do, but you know, it's always looking to be, you know, strengthened. And so, you know, our players, one thing they've definitely been ever since we got on campus is they're hungry and they're willing, and that's really what you're looking for.
1: Talking to Michigan head football coach Kyle Whittingham here on the Golics, how much does youth have to do with that? I saw one of the youngest, if not the youngest, average roster in the Big Ten. How much does that affect the way that you have to go about trying to install that culture?
0: Yeah, there's not a lot of fourth and fifth year guys on the roster, you know, mostly first, second, third year, and you know, still trying to you know, get things set situated in that regard. But like I said, we've got good leadership, and that's really the starting point. Is if you want to instill a culture and really get it getting some traction, then you got to have you know, lean on your leaders, and they've done a great job. We've got outstanding captains and outstanding leadership council, and so to this point, they've really stepped up.
2: Obviously, you've been coaching a long time through the new landscape of college football with the portal and with NIL. How have you personally adapted to that as a coach?
0: Well, it's adapt or die, and so you know, you gotta embrace it. We're not going to go backwards, I don't believe, with any of it. With the NIL, it's here to stay in some way, shape, or form. I know this bill that is in Congress, I don't fully grasp the whole thing, but that may give us a little bit of stability. But that's the nature of the game now. And like I said, you got to either become involved in it and become completely immersed in it, or become irrelevant. And that's the two choices you have.
1: Certainly, that is the challenge for everybody right now. You've been one of the models of consistency in college football over the years. Coach, your opponent this week, Kirk Ferentz, in this Iowa program, the same could certainly be said for them in the Big Ten. As you eval and get ready to face them this week, what sticks out to you about why they've been able to maintain that excellence for so long?
0: Well, Kirk Ferentz is a tremendous football coach. He's done it for many, many years. He's consistent. There's been great continuity in the program. They know exactly who they are and how they want to win, and that doesn't deviate. And they recruit the right kind of guys to their program, you know, their type of guys, and they've just been so physical and through the years, and they don't beat themselves. That's something that is very apparent. You know, in order to first win a game, you got to first not lose it. And so that's something that they are very good at. They're excellent on special teams, and so you know, I read a stat the other day. The last 16 years, they have had almost double the amount of games where neither team scores 20 points as the next closest team. And so that tells you how they want to win it. You know, they want to take care of the football and offense and control it, but then beat you with their defense and their special teams.
2: Yeah, well, I mean, you guys are certainly similar in how you build teams by the offensive line. This game could be an hour and a half. Quite honestly, the way it goes. We talked about your offense. Talk about that Michigan defense.
0: Yeah, they've been playing lights out all three games. They've played very well. You know, one thing that we're not doing a good enough job is taking the ball away. We need to get the takeaways more frequently and help the offense out with some more short fields. But as far as how they've played, the physicality, the tackling, keeping people out of the end zone, the red zone defense has been outstanding. And so a lot of good things going on defensively, and it'll be a big challenge this week.
1: Well, you have the home crowd on your side once again this week. You guys begin the season with a four-game homestand. And for you, coming from Utah, Rice-Eccles, one of the great venues in college sports, an unbelievable home field advantage. What's it been like for you getting to see week after week now this big house crowd, on your side?
0: It's been awesome, and you get 110,000 people. That's a lot of folks in a stadium, and they've been great. And we do have 8 home games this year. I've never been a part of that. Oh. You know, once in a while we had 7 home games, but to have 8 home games is pretty incredible. And the big house is such a home field advantage, and we got to try to maximize that each week we're there.
2: So, Mike asked you about putting on different colors after so many years at Utah. How about finding the places to eat and the places to hang out? I'm sure you had them all at Utah. Now, how has it been finding those places at Michigan?
0: It's gone well, and this is a tremendous college town. I think it's got to be the best college town in the country, and so much to do here. And the students are all over the place, and it's very lively. And there is great food here and a ton of stuff to do. You go up to the Upper Peninsula, which I haven't had a lot of time to spend up there, but that's gorgeous up there, and just a ton of stuff to do in this state.
1: Oh, boy, I'm going to say I have a lot of friends that hail from Michigan who love talking about going up north. So the Upers there, I'm sure, will be happy to have you after a great successful season in Ann Arbor. Coach, this has been a ton of fun catching up with you. Very excited to see what you've already done with this new opportunity here in Ann Arbor. Good luck this weekend, and hopefully we'll get the chance to talk to you again soon.
0: All right, thank you, guys. Appreciate you having me on.
2: Thanks, Coach.
1: Oh, yeah, the Upers there. That's off-season time right now. But like you mentioned, Dad, I feel like there's got to be mornings where Kyle Whittingham still wakes up in his bed and has to try and remember where he is.
2: I remember. How about the first time he put Michigan gear on? I mean, maize and blue as opposed to the red of Utah, and just looking in the mirror and going, wow, this is really happening.
1: I will say, it had to be kind of nice that the colors were so different, because it would have been even weirder if he left Utah and went to another team whose primary colors were red and black. Yeah. Then your issue gear closet gets no sort of upgrade, and you don't get to try new things after a while. He's like a divorcee getting back into the dating game right now. All these new things have changed around him. It's crazy.
2: I wonder how much Utah stuff he saved. Had to save some, right? I mean, again, he was an assistant there starting in 94, a head coach starting in 05. But I wonder if he kind of cleaned some out or is still hanging on to everything.
1: Yeah, or if he like accidentally puts any on at home by muscle memory and has to quickly shoo it away so that no one on the outside sees. But either way, listen, it's been a controversial start going back to the Western Michigan game. Obviously, the Oklahoma game brushed everyone back a little bit.
2: Yep.
1: Still waiting to see that next step for Bryce Underwood in terms of, all right, can he push it downfield and be a passer? I'm not sure this is going to be the game or the defense to make that happen against Iowa. I'm much more likely to side with the under on time of possession for both teams here. Or I should say overall time of the game, time of possession will be very, very high. Either way, will be a great test and will tell us a lot about the 17th and 18th ranked teams respectively in the country. Hey, ESPN Unlimited, now part of YouTube TV, which means you can catch us, the Golics, 10 a.m. to noon Eastern, each and every day right on your YouTube TV. Go ahead and check that out. You won't want to miss it. Coming up next, we want to hear from you. 888-729-3776. 888-SAY-ESPN. Dad mentioned with Dan Graziano, we are 2 weeks into the season. What do you know absolutely about your favorite team at this point? We'll get to that next here on the Golics on ESPN Radio.
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0: overtime games. Why the hell are you playing for a tie? And it was a great game from the Indianapolis Colts. Great game. A lot of credit to Daniel Jones, that offense. They went blow for blow with the Kansas City Chiefs. And we saw what the Chiefs are capable of week one against the Denver Broncos. I don't understand why you play it down the middle, why you're conservative if you're Shane Steichen in that moment. You can't give the ball back to number 15 because you know how that's going to end. It ends that way for Lamar Jackson. It ends that way for Josh Allen. Why would you think it's not going to end that way for Daniel Jones in your Colts?
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0: night, the Giants lick their wounds, literally and metaphorically. Jackson Dart goes down with apparent injury after the first drive of the game. Waiting for more word on that, but expected to not be season-ending. They don't think it's an ACL. What was your biggest takeaway outside of the injury to Jackson Dart last night in Monday Night Football?
1: That Devontae Adams stepped up with Puka Nacua being out. You always have to have a person that's going to step up. And it was Devontae Adams. I like the two-headed rushing attack of Kyron Williams and Blake Corum as well. But that's one thing I would look for. Who steps up when your best player at a position is out? And it was Devontae Adams. I mean, 8 catches, 195 yards, 2 touchdowns, basically did most of his damage on vertical routes. It was really, really impressive what he did. They looked like a different team than they were in Australia for whatever reason, as Coach McVay will play that bite talking about that. But that was the biggest difference to me. Who steps up? Aaron Donald returning, 32 snaps again. He did fine, had a nice tackle behind the line, had a pressure. But, you know, I don't know how much you could expect, right? He's a walk-in, top-tier room Hall of Famer, without question. He's going to be in the big room in the Hall of Fame with Lawrence Taylor, with Reggie White. So the expectation was probably very high for him, but that's just unrealistic, being out that long and coming back and trying to be in football shape.
0: I do think that you're right, like 100%. We always knew there was going to be some rust to knock off, even for a guy that is going to be on maybe the all-time defensive line if you were going to put it together for the NFL. I do think defense is kind of where my biggest takeaway was, because with the Rams and Sean McVay on offense, them putting up points was what we expected all year long. Matthew Stafford looked night and day compared to what we saw week one in Australia. That looked like a jet-lagged 38-year-old who has, you know, a history of back tightness going back to last year. Like, there's all these reasons why it made sense. The offensive line is still good, and Devontae Adams ain't as good as he once was, but as good, you know, once like this as he ever was, and you hope that Puka Nacua is back sooner than later. The defense, to me, is where things got interesting, because, yes, you had Aaron Donald come back, but with no Myles Garrett, I thought Chris Shula was forced to tap back into some of the stuff that he did last year and marry a little bit more of the versatility up front, blitz a little more. Part of that was also, hey, when you had Jameis Winston back there, you saw pretty clearly pretty early, if contact was even close, he was getting rid of the ball and was clearly uncomfortable. So they blitzed him, and Jameis Winston, 1 of 10 against the blitz this night. So yeah, it was a pretty clear directive, but you couple that with what we saw on the back end. Trent McDuffie doing what he was paid to do, sticking with an albeit, you know, Malik Nabers, who got banged up last night and is still coming back off injury. I thought after week one, where they were way too vanilla, I think we're just going to say, hey, we got Myles Garrett now, we can make this really easy, and it didn't work out super well against the 49ers. I hope that Chris Shula carries this mentality of, we can still be creative, we can still send pressure because we've got the guys on the back end, even when you eventually get Myles Garrett back healthy and a part of this group.
1: You know, I look at it from the Giants side, who had a nice, obviously, win in week one against the Cowboys. You look at that defensive, especially the rush. They pick up, as a draft, Arvell Reese. They have Abdul Carter, yeah. Brian Burns, Kayvon Thibodeau. Mike, they have 1 sack. Denard Wilson is the defensive coordinator, came over from Tennessee, and he really likes rushing 4. And you would think with the pass rushers the Giants have, that would work. They have 1 sack in 2 games. They're just, and Denard Wilson is kind of sticking with what he does, especially on passing downs, rushing 4, and they're just not getting the pressure. Certainly not getting the sack, so that's something that's going to need to improve for them.
0: That's one of the areas that you can really appreciate the loss of Dexter Lawrence. Say what you want about the Giants' rush defense last year, still not being great with him in there, but we've already seen the impact that he has as an interior rusher for the Cincinnati Bengals this season. Obviously, just off size and ability alone, drew double teams that would free those guys up. I mean, you look, the 1 sack, I believe, was the Abdul Carter sack from last night. And he had to do it through a double team. Like, it wasn't right. Like he got some schemed up one-on-one sack. Abdul Carter made a great individual effort play working through a double team from the left guard and left tackle and got there because he's excellent. And because in terms of ability, he's off the charts. But you're right. It's a different ballgame right now, and they're going to have to find some answers, especially against better groups, right? That's the one thing that we can say. This Rams group, while maybe not as deep on the offensive line, top line is as good as any group you'll see in football. And they put that on display last night. A lot of play action stuff to get Stafford clean looks in the pocket. And when he was clean and ready to go, it was lights out for them. Devontae Adams, after the game on SportsCenter with Scott Van Pelt, talking about when he knew it was going to be a big night for one of the best receivers in the NFL.
2: I can't put my finger on exactly which catch it was, but honestly, I feel like after the first touchdown, I felt like, you know, the first catch you have or second, one of the early ones, you catch a high ball, you know, you can get in and do your dance. That puts you in a different type of mode. And then, you know, Sean kept calling my number after that. And, you know, we had multiple opportunities to go out there and make some plays, and we executed.
0: So are the Rams fixed now in your mind? Like, is this all well that ends well of maybe not, okay, we're ready to have them go undefeated again. Maybe we got a little too far over our skis to begin the season. But did you see enough last night to immediately say, all right, they're back to top-tier contender status, no questions asked?
1: Absolutely. With the high of the talk of them going undefeated, and is it the Rams or everybody, to the low of the production and the game in Australia, they're definitely toward the high end, right? But they're not going to go undefeated. It's not the Rams against the world. This is the NFL. It usually doesn't work that way, and it's not going to work that way this year for them. But they're definitely in the upper echelon. I don't think there's any question about that. You would agree with that, wouldn't you?
0: Yeah, absolutely. I think especially right now, early in the season, we talked about this with the Chiefs. We had already seen the Rams do it at a high level last year. The one concern I had maybe after week one was, is Matthew Stafford fully healthy? That did not look like a quarterback who brought his best game in the carry-on to Australia. He looked much better last night, and so I feel a little bit better about where they're at.
1: Yeah, and a big test in the next 3 weeks, right? They play the Broncos Sunday night, a game Ryan Radke and I will be doing for Westwood One. Then they go to Philly, and then they're home to the Bills. So, I mean, the next 3 weeks will certainly tell a lot about them. Aaron Donald will be getting in better football shape. Myles Garrett still won't be back from his knee surgery. But, it's going to be a big test for him.
0: A test that if they play anything like they did last night on offense, they'll surely pass. The Rams snapped a 5-game losing streak on Monday Night Football, averaged 8 yards per play, their highest since 2019 and fourth highest in the Sean McVay era. And Matthew Stafford, oh, by the way, his 427th touchdown pass came last night, passed Phillip Rivers for sixth on the all-time list, now trailing Brett Favre, who's at 508 at number five. Yeah. So an impressive night for Stafford and this Rams offense. Impressive for you. You can watch the Golics on ESPN Plus. Just head to the new ESPN app, click watch, and look for the Golics and enjoy. We've also got our best of that comes up each and every Wednesday on ESPN2. Make sure you check that out. Coming up next, find out why one college coach was shocked, I say, to learn that his team was the favorite in the upcoming matchup. That's next as we finish up here on the Golics.
3: 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Josh Pate on the college football weekend, LSU and Ole Miss reviewing that. 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
0: Hey, it's Golic Jr. Coming up Tuesday, the Rams get back on track and beat the New York Giants. 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

0: Famous versus Mariota, like it's last decade all over again, right? Then you got New Orleans coming in. That's going to be a stout opponent, but let's not turn the ball over like last year. And then let's keep dart out against the Texans. Let's go 3-2 over this stretch. You're 4-3 coming out of the bye at Philadelphia with dart back. Come on now. With Washington coming in on a short week.
1: Let's go. This movie so many. I've seen this movie before.
0: Different movie.
1: Okay.
0: Different movie. It's a different director now.
1: I trust you that John Harbaugh could be different.
0: Yes. You saw it last week.
1: I think just ever since Coughlin's gone, it's been so pessimistic. So I'm hoping you're right. But, yeah, just a lot of disappointment. Because last night was supposed to be a great night, but obviously took a turn.
0: Listen, it did take a turn. It sucked, as I said in hour one. Normally, I try to find more appropriate words, but that I think basically summed it up. Neighbors went that out, then he's back in. You know, he's got the 1,000-yard stare working. You know, Burns limps off the field, but the bottom line is it's just week two. Go for
2: season
0: it.
2: Season is not over.
0: That's what Jim Mora Sr. once upon a time said. So let's focus. All right. And now let's.
1: All right.
0: All right. Thank you very much. It's Ryan in Connecticut.
1: All right. Thank you for taking my call.
0: Yeah, there you go. You got it.
3: Sure.
0: That's RES Consulting. We're here for people.
3: I mean, sure, we do.
4: The best thing about us, though, is it's about us.
0: That's right. Eventually, and I think, didn't he say that as a Giant, Russ? Didn't Russ say that as a Giant?
5: That might have been a Steeler.
6: At some point,
0: that's right.
5: I don't know.
6: Yeah, at some point, we're going to have to start.
7: Go Big Blue.
6: Bills for these consultings. We got to keep the lights on at some point.
0: You know what?
6: Want to get paid?
0: A service.
6: Yeah.
0: It's a service that we do gratis.
6: Free? Yeah. I mean, we've been doing it free for like 6 years.
0: As a matter of fact, we can do it the rest of the week.
5: Right,
0: it's like a free, like sometimes what, you offer the service for free and then you charge? We're not going to charge.
5: Right.
0: We're never going to charge. But for the rest of this week, we are here. 844-204-RICH, number to dial.
5: Let's go, people.
8: Eisen Palooza.
0: Yes, for anybody that needs the consulting of the Rich Eisen Show consulting to talk about how your team season is not over.
6: Just giving all this away for free?
0: Yeah.
6: Free 99?
0: Free 99.
6: Oh, okay. All
8: right. Take your heart pills and buckle up.
6: Yeah.
0: Yeah, free 99.
6: Free 99, all right.
0: 844-204-RICH is the number to dial. That's I think that's toll-free even.
6: Keep it up,
0: pay. Yeah, we pay for the call.
6: We're
0: gonna have some people call and collect from the clinker.
5: That would be amazing.
8: Oh my!
0: You're on fire over there. See what happens when Mike pays attention.
6: It's incredible.
0: He's not doing his mobile banking.
9: By the way, during
0: interviews,
9: I'm one of the best drop people ever. When I'm,
0: you're not even
6: the best drop person on this show.
9: Oh yes, I am.
6: Oh, yes.
0: Him and Feller are going to have a drop off.
6: You're number two.
9: He's not. I taught that boy. He's my son.
0: Jeez.
9: Just remember.
6: Drop off.
9: Oh, God.
0: All right, let's take a break. We'll take a break. We'll do Overreaction Monday on a Tuesday when we return right here on the Rich Eisen Show. Hire right the first time, folks, with LinkedIn Hiring Pro. Get started right now by posting a free job at linkedin.com/Eisen. Overreaction Monday on a Tuesday. George Kittle, Cameron Hayward, come on now.
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30: So, what does it look like now? 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Hughes. Celebrini. Schaefer. That's hockey. Ovi and Crosby, that's hockey. 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Holy hockey. 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

0: Meyer, and it's good. He wants to know what you think about Jackson Dart now.
1: What's really happening?
0: Just go right in the microphone.
1: Yeah.
2: Hey, what's going on?
1: Hey, how you doing? The legend.
2: Not good, I would say. And for Giants fans, I think it's particularly frustrating. I mean, they left the field last night with some optimism that it would be an MCL and maybe it'd be okay. MRI this morning revealed much worse damage than they had anticipated. I would say likely season-ending surgery for Jackson Dart. And, yeah, I mean, it's every Giants fan's worst nightmare, really. Yeah.
1: Who do you call, Ian? Like, who's the call?
0: He can't hear you, Myron. Okay. Sorry. Ian, nice to meet you. Thank you very much. See, you never know what's going to happen on
1: what
0: live
1: a random. What, when you were saying, I thought you would. I didn't know what you were talking about.
0: Well, here's the thing. I forgot to shut the door over here.
1: So Ian Rappaport just walked in?
0: He just walked in.
1: Wait, where was he going? Did he make a wrong turn?
0: I don't know. See, this is what happened. This is what happens on live radio. You never know. I cannot believe he just walked in.
1: And he gave us a full Giants report.
0: And he could. Let's go to Otis in Ohio. That was ridiculous. Go ahead.
1: Otis.
3: Guilty pleasure videos. Mowing and weed eating videos. For some reason, I can't get enough of those.
0: Those are the mowing ones, especially Otis, if it's somebody who mows in a straight line. You know what I mean? Like if they're really good at keeping it in a straight line.
1: He likes that.
3: And I think part of the pressure washing video, it's work getting done that you're not doing.
0: That's right.
3: It's kind of enjoyable.
0: Totally agree with you. Let's go to Rob in New York. Go, Rob.
4: Well, the guilty pleasure is nothing better than sitting in the backyard near your fire pit, nice fire going, got your cold beverage or your coffee. That's my go-to.
0: I like it.
1: I like that.
0: You stare at the fire, appreciate the call, and there, just watch the little, what is it?
1: Embers.
0: Embers, yes. The embers go out. Yes, you're exact. I like that.
1: That's soothing.
0: Yes.
1: Especially if you get a good one. It's hard to get them going, though. You ever started a fire pit?
0: No.
1: It takes. Everyone can't. It's not just like you just throw some wood on there and throw a match. It takes some skill.
0: You know, I have a new house, and I have a fireplace, but I don't know how to use it, and I'm worried to even try.
1: You got one of those HGTV houses, man, where, you know, you got a lot of stuff, but you're not going to use any
0: I'm
1: of
0: worried
1: it.
0: I'm worried I'll burn my house down. And I don't know, you know, you have to have the chimney, the thing off the top of the chimney.
1: Yeah, you shouldn't use anything if it's saying the thing on the top of the chimney. You should just stay away from.
0: Just leave it.
1: Yeah, don't touch it.
0: There you go. All right, well, you know, who knows who will wander in here next? Maybe David
1: Muir. Schefter.
5: Keep the door open.
1: Laura Rutledge, everybody, come on in.
0: You
1: to
0: guys,
1: the studio.
0: Welcome in. It's Matt Myron here on ESPN Radio.
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1: I'm Nick DeLuca. Extended absence for Jackson Dart. Giants QB going down with a knee injury in last night's loss to the Rams after early optimism. Head coach John Harbaugh is saying the injury appears to be more severe than initially thought and that Dart will miss an extended period of time, if not this season. In baseball, Rays with a chance to clinch the AL East this afternoon, opening a doubleheader with the Yankees. Cody Bellinger delaying the celebration.
2: Driven to right field and deep. Mesa back, looking up, see ya. A bullet home run for Cody Bellinger, and the Yankees lead 2-0.
1: Michael Kay on the YES Network. Bellinger, two-run home run, only scoring in a 2-0 Yankees win. Manager Aaron Boone saying he does not expect to have three-time MVP Aaron Judge for the wild card series next week. Did not completely rule him out, though. NBA just in. Raptors all-star Kawhi Leonard agreeing to a two-year, $115 million extension, plus a player option for 2028-29.
3: Hey, it's Evan Cohen. Coming up Wednesday, we'll continue to react to all the QB injuries around the NFL and look ahead to which head coach has put himself squarely on the hot seat. It's Unsportsmanlike, 6 a.m. Eastern, right here on ESPN Radio, ESPN2, and ESPNU.
0: This is Matt and Myron.

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0: quarterbacks, year three decides if you get paid. Version three decides whether it's permanent. Myron, version three is coming up next. Are you ready for it?
1: You keep acting like you're going to cut this segment. Every week is a new bar. Every week. It's got to be great. I got to hit a home run. I ain't hitting a home run every time. I got to hit a couple singles.
0: This is going to be a slap single to the opposite field.
1: Whatever it takes to get on base, I'll be okay.
0: All right. So next, another rousing edition of
1: Let's Make a Trade.
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6: Let me explain to you Jameis Winston's career, if I may. He's in his 12th year. Double-digit game started in 6 of the 12. Played in one playoff game. He threw one pass, and that was a touchdown. He had 30-plus touchdowns passing one time in his career. You know how many interceptions he had that year? 30. The only number one overall picks over the last 40 or 50 years of the quarterback position that you could say he's had a better career than would be David Carr, Tim Couch, Jamarcus Russell, and maybe Sam Bradford. Jameis Winston has been bad for a long period of time, and not because of injury. Jameis Winston has made himself likable to the masses, so we ignore that he's really actually not good at football. He's an amazing hype man. He's an amazing teammate. He is great, I'm sure, to Jackson Dart. At the number one overall pick, you can't find guys at the quarterback position that are much worse than him.
7: He's outrageous and usually off base, I might add, but I love him anyways. That's why I sit across from the Mad Dog, Christopher Mad Dog Russo, every Wednesday to set him straight. First Take starts at 10 a.m. Eastern on ESPN.
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6: Monday Night Football goes to the Rams 28-6, and we'll get to LA's side of it in just a minute. But the story of the game is certainly Jackson Dart, the starting quarterback for the New York Giants. 3 of 5, 20 yards. Why were his numbers not that big? Well, unfortunately for him, first drive of the game, 7th play overall, he gets hurt, sprained MCL, and now will miss some time. This is extremely unfortunate for an organization that people probably don't realize has really been the Jets in blue for the last decade or so. The Giants have had losing record after losing record. They have cycled through quarterbacks since Eli Manning, as well as coaches. And now, they have to turn to Jameis Winston. Sure, yeah, you like him. He's fun. He's entertaining. He's great on TV. I'm not doubting any of that. Have you looked at some of his numbers since he was drafted number one overall in 2015? Jameis's career has not exactly been on-field what you expected. Unfortunately for Giants fans, it may be the Jets in blue again. No Puka Nacua,
8: No Myles Garrett, no problem for the LA Rams, who beat the Giants 28-6. 1-1 on the season, Matthew Stafford, the reigning MVP, throws four touchdowns, two of them to Devontae Adams, eight catches, 195 yards. And yeah, their performance on Monday Night Football on ESPN looked awesome. And I could sit there and say they look like they're back to being what we thought they would be based on that performance. But that wasn't it. That's not why I'm saying they are back to a team we're going to worry about in the postseason and not the regular season. They're back because of what Sean McVay, their head coach, did after the game. He came out to the press conference last night and made fun of himself for his ridiculous travel plans to Australia for week one. He's acknowledging the mistake. He's making fun of himself. He put all of the blame on himself, and the Rams are now whole again-ish, of course, without those two superstar players. There seems to be that level of fun back in LA where it's been a long week with travel and a loss in Los Angeles. 28-6, a big win, and an admittance of fault on Monday Night Football. For the ESPN Radio Sports Beat, I'm Evan Cohen.
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0: some player at times can be better. But again, I'm paying for the big plays if I'm doing Jamar. So give me Jamar.
1: All right. The new wide receiver one in Philadelphia, Devontae Smith, had some big plays this weekend.
0: He did have some big plays. Close. Still taking Jamar Chase.
1: Are you going to stick with Jamar Chase? CeeDee Lamb, your guy who had an incredible weekend for the Cowboys. CeeDee Lamb and Jamar Chase. You are the owner of the Kentucky Coyotes.
0: I'm going to take CeeDee Lamb because Jamar Chase injury prone, and I'm going to be worried about that if I'm spending all that money. And just for the big, like down to down, give me CeeDee Lamb.
1: All right, CeeDee Lamb with an average quarterback. Remember, that's the caveat. Average quarterback.
0: Yes.
1: Puka Nacua. You can trade CeeDee Lamb for Puka Nacua.
0: If I'm paying max money.
1: Max, $42 million.
0: I'm going to go CeeDee Lamb, but I would literally, that's a coin flip for me.
1: Over Puka Nacua, CeeDee Lamb. All right, you like CeeDee Lamb a lot. All right. CeeDee Lamb. CeeDee Lamb, the current offensive player of the year from a year ago, Jaxon Smith-Njigba.
0: Well, that's not close. I'm taking Jaxon Smith-Njigba. You don't even need to give me the rest of them. I will do them, but that's who I'm taking.
1: And lastly, Jaxon Smith-Njigba for the guy in the frozen tundra. No, he's not in the frozen tundra. He's in Minnesota. Justin Jefferson.
0: Well, it could be frozen tundra there, too. He's second. But he's not Jaxon Smith-Njigba, so give me Jaxon Smith-Njigba.
1: Jaxon Smith-Njigba is going to make all the money, average quarterback for the Kentucky Coyotes and Matt Jones. All right, last category. We'll go a little faster in this one. Okay, Matt, you are the executive producer of an action film called Mission Is Possible. And the backers of your movie have given you one task. You've got to make $100 million at the box office, okay, in profit. So you need an action star to be at the center of this movie. Are you ready, okay?
0: What's the name of my movie again?
1: The movie is called Mission Is Possible. All right? It's going to be a big hit this summer. You got to make a giant profit, $100 million plus. You need an action star, okay?
0: Gotcha.
1: So it may not be the best actor. It's got to be an action star. You're going to start with Matt Damon. How you feel about that?
0: I like Matt Damon. I think you can do a lot on Mission Is Possible with Matt Damon.
1: All right. Matt Damon's the star of Mission Is Possible so far. How about I trade you a Matt Damon for The Rock?
0: Does this person have to do acting, like, or is it just all
1: film? It's an action film. They're the star of the film. They're on the posters. They're on the trailer. This is the center of your film.
0: I'm taking Matt Damon. The Rock's had, like, 10 straight years of bust. Give me Matt Damon.
1: You got to make $100 million profit. That's the big deal. So you're going to trade, not going to trade Matt Damon for The Rock.
0: Movies.
1: What about Christian Bale, The Dark Knight, Batman Begins?
0: His hits are good, but Matt Damon, much more solid film to film.
1: All right. Chris Pratt, Guardians of the Galaxy.
0: Stop. Next.
1: All right. Tom Holland, Spider-Man. Action movie.
0: Am I just trying to make money?
1: You're trying to make $100 million profit.
0: I'm still taking Matt Damon. Tom Holland's good, but like everything he's been in already had it. Like Spider-Man. I need somebody whose name only gets it. Give me Matt Damon.
1: All right. Matt Damon, Denzel Washington.
0: Again, 10 years ago, it's Denzel, but he's been in so many clunkers since then. Give me Matt Damon.
1: You're staying with Matt Damon. Liam Neeson.
0: Well, now he always.
1: He's an action film
0: makes
1: guy.
0: Makes money.
1: He does.
0: He does. But is his daughter getting kidnapped in the script?
1: I don't know. It's whatever you want. Mission Is Possible is the movie. Is this your star or not? Matt Damon for Liam Neeson.
0: I'm going to say as long as I can add a kidnapped daughter, because that's what he's good at, then I'll take Liam Neeson.
1: All right, you're taking Liam Neeson. We're going to try to bring Will Smith back. Will Smith wants to audition for your movie, Matt.
0: Somebody, I can't do it.
1: Liam Neeson or Will Smith? No Will Smith.
0: No.
1: All right. Yeah, everyone has a pass. Ben Affleck or Liam Neeson.
0: I'm taking Liam. I can't get rid of Damon and get his less talented friend. Give me Neeson.
1: And then finally, Robert Downey Jr. wants to be in Mission Is Possible or Liam Neeson.
0: You asked me to make money from an action movie.
1: Yes, $100 million plus
0: profit. Nobody makes money from an action movie like Liam Neeson. Give me Liam Neeson.
1: All right. Matt loves Liam Neeson here on Let's Make a trade. CJ Carr is his quarterback. Jaxon Smith-Njigba is his wide receiver on the Kentucky Coyotes. And Liam Neeson is the star of Mission Is Possible. And that was another edition of Let's Make a Trade.
0: Wow. All right.
1: What do you mean? That's all you have to say?
0: You never cease to amaze. First of all, you got a creative movie name in there.
1: Yes.
0: Right? Yeah. I don't know why you say coyote. I don't think
1: that's what people say. That's what people say.
0: No one says it like
1: they say
0: that.
1: Coyotes.
0: I don't think so. And then, but I like your topics.
1: Yeah.
0: So, 85, sorry, I was the wrong number. 888-SAY-ESPN.
1: Yeah.
0: If you vote for Myron to come back, that's fine.
1: Please vote. I need the votes. This is what I have to offer, y'all. This is what I have to bring.
0: This is who you are.
1: Few jokes, few takes, and then stuff like this. That's me.
0: Matt Myron, ESPN Radio.
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10: Let me explain to you Jameis Winston's career, if I may. He's in his 12th year. Double-digit game started in 6 of the 12. Played in one playoff game. He threw one pass. Now it was a touchdown. He had 30-plus touchdowns passing one time in his career. You know how many interceptions he had that year? 30. The only number one overall picks over the last 40 or 50 years of the quarterback position that you could say he's had a better career than would be David Carr, Tim Couch, Jamarcus Russell, and maybe Sam Bradford. Jameis Winston has been bad for a long period of time, and not because of injury. Jameis Winston has made himself likable to the masses, so we ignore that he's really actually not good at football. He's an amazing hype man. He's an amazing teammate. He is great, I'm sure, to Jackson Dart. At the number one overall pick, you can't find guys at the quarterback position that are much worse than him.
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10: Monday Night Football goes to the Rams 28-6, and we'll get to LA's side of it in just a minute. But the story of the game is certainly Jackson Dart, the starting quarterback for the New York Giants. 3 of 5, 20 yards. Why were his numbers not that big? Well, unfortunately for him, first drive of the game, 7th play overall, he gets hurt, sprained MCL, and now will miss some time. This is extremely unfortunate for an organization that people probably don't realize has really been the Jets in blue for the last decade or so. The Giants have had losing record after losing record.
12: They have cycled through quarterbacks since Eli Manning, as well as coaches. And now they have to turn to Jameis Winston. Sure, yeah, you like him. He's fun. He's entertaining. He's great on TV. I'm not doubting any of that. Have you looked at some of his numbers since he was drafted number one overall in 2015? Jameis' career has not exactly been on field what you expected.

0: Unfortunately for Giants fans, it may be the Jets in blue again. No Puka Nacua, no Myles Garrett, no problem for the LA Rams, who beat the Giants 28-6. 1-1 on the season, Matthew Stafford, the reigning MVP, throws four touchdowns, two of them to Davante Adams, eight catches, 195 yards. And yeah, their performance on Monday Night Football on ESPN looked awesome, and I could sit there and say they look like they're back to being what we thought they would be based on that performance. But that wasn't it. That's not why I'm saying they are back to a team we're going to worry about in the postseason and not the regular season. They're back because of what Sean McVay, their head coach, did after the game. He came out to the press conference last night and made fun of himself for his ridiculous travel plans to Australia for week one. He's acknowledging the mistake. He's making fun of himself. He put all of the blame on himself, and the Rams are now whole again-ish, of course, without those two superstar players. There seems to be that level of fun back in LA where it's been a long week with travel and a loss. In Los Angeles, 28-6, a big win, and an admittance of fault on Monday Night Football. For the ESPN Radio Sports Beat, I'm Evan Cohen.
1: Amber and Ian.
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3: I used to have to say this all the time to our staff, win or lose, actually. It's just, in the words of Aaron Rodgers, just R-E-L-A-X. Like, you got to relax. Like, it's week one, 16 teams are going to lose. Last year, the Raiders, they won in New England, and then we knew what happened the rest of the year. The Raiders had the worst record in the league. The Patriots went to the Super Bowl.
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4: 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This week, Richard Sherman and DeSean Jackson join me to break down all of football in week one and two. 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
0: 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He's an amazing teammate. He is great, I'm sure, to Jackson Dart. At the number one overall pick, you can't find guys at the quarterback position that are much worse than him.
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to Australia for week one. He's acknowledging the mistake. He's making fun of himself. He put all of the blame on himself, and the Rams are now whole again-ish, of course, without those two superstar players. There seems to be that level of fun back in LA where it's been a long week with travel and a loss. In Los Angeles, 28-6, a big win, and an admittance of fault on Monday Night Football. For the ESPN Radio Sports Beat, I'm Evan Cohen.

0: SportsCenter.
1: I'm Nick DeLuca. Jackson Dart down for a while. Giants QB suffering a knee injury on the opening drive of last night's loss in L.A. will miss an extended period of time, if not the rest of the season. Head coach John Harbaugh, how hard is it to replace your QB1?
2: I think that's a pretty self-evident answer, isn't it? You know, it's an important position, obviously. That's a pretty obvious answer.
1: Not in the mood. Understandable. Elsewhere, Bears quarterback Tyson Bagent is in the NFL's concussion protocol. Case Keenum could be in line to start Monday night against the Eagles, with Caleb Williams' availability up in the air. With his hamstring injury, Keenum has not appeared in a regular season game since 2023. NBA big money extension for Kawhi Leonard. Raptors star signing a two-year, $115 million deal with a player option for 2028-29. In baseball, the Mets are removing the interim tag from manager Andy Green, signing him to a three-year contract.
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5: So what now for the New York Giants, potentially, or more than likely? Their starting quarterback Jackson Dart may not be around for the rest of the regular season after suffering a knee injury in their loss to the Los Angeles Rams on Monday Night Football. It's the afternoon cool known as Freddie and Harry. He's Harry Douglas. I'm Freddie Coleman on Sirius XM Channel 80, as well as TuneIn. Always tell that smart speaker to play ESPN Radio. Let's go to the city that never sleeps, known as New York. That's the home of Dan Grasso, host of the Dan Grasso Show on 880 ESPN Radio in New York. Hit him on the socials at Dan Grasso. That's G-R-A-C-A. Dan, many people wondered, speculating exactly what was going on with Jackson Dart after that injury last night. We kind of got an indication this could be a season-ending injury for him and involving the Giants. So, Dan, I know it's a hard question, and it's not an easy one. What now for the G-men going forward?
6: Yeah, you talk about a roller coaster, guys. And Freddie and Harry, it's always good to be with you, my guys. And wish it was under better circumstances, right, for Giant fans? Because I'll tell you, you think about the last 24 hours. You're watching that game, and Jackson Dart goes down, and he's crumbled on the turf, and he's clutching that knee, and you're thinking, uh-oh, this does not look good. And you think immediately the worst-case scenario. Then you get these indications during the game that maybe it's not that bad. Maybe it's only going to be a 4 to 6 week thing, or maybe 2 to 4 weeks, and you're hearing things that maybe they dodged a bullet after the game. And then we get the news here that the MRI results, once he got out of the tube, that looks like it could be more severe. It's a punch.

0: They've got enough yikes going on the New York Giants, Dan. You don't need to bring more of that yikes involving that offensive line. Dan Graza, host of the Dan Graza Show on 880 ESPN Radio New York on Freddie and Harry on ESPN Radio with Harry Douglas and Freddie Coleman. The next five opponents of the New York Giants are the Tennessee Titans, right now winless. These are Arizona Cardinals, who may be better than people think. The Washington Commanders, more than likely not going to have their quarterback, Jaden Daniels, when they play. The New Orleans Saints, offensively, boy, can they play. And the Houston Texans may have figured it out by then, 0-2 team and all that kind of talent. If I say that the Giants would be 3-2 after that stretch, with or without Jackson Dart, then what say you?
1: No, I would sign up for that right now if I'm a Giant fan, right? Because that's, I think, even a little bit better than treading water, right, Harry?
2: And
1: it's funny how fast, right? It's how funny, like, things change in a heartbeat in the NFL. Because in this town a week ago, Jets were 1-0. Giants were 1-0. Both had great wins. And we were talking about the possibility, boy, what if the Giants go all the way out to L.A. and beat the Rams? They had a horrible showing in Australia. And Jets lose a tough one against the Packers on Sunday. Giants get obliterated last night. Now they're dealing with all these injuries. It's just amazing how quick the feeling can shift from one to the next in this league. But look, the schedule probably does play into their favor a little bit. You got Tennessee and Arizona at home, Freddie, as you said. I mean, I know Arizona might be a little bit better than people think, but remember, they just got annihilated at home by Drew Lock and the Seahawks. Giants should be favored to win these next two games. They might get a break and go to D.C. and not have to face Jaden Daniels. New Orleans and Houston look like they could be pretty interesting challenges once you get to those weeks before the bye. But, you know, if you told me they go 3-2 then, that's what, 4-3 going into your bye week, and then you get a chance to exhale a little bit and then map out a plan the second half of the season, I think anybody in Giantland would sign up for that right now, to be honest with you.
2: Well, Dan, speaking of the Jets, what happened last night is so Jetsian. Does this have any similarities to the Jets and what they've sustained? A guy named Aaron Rodgers.
0: Dan, don't answer that question because that's Shannon put him up to that. Don't answer that question, Dan.
1: Well, Freddie, you know, look, and obviously I have ties to the organization being, you know, one of the broadcasters of the team. But before I worked, you know, as a broadcaster for the club, I was obviously growing up a fan. And you talk about Aaron Rodgers 3 years ago, which feels like 5 minutes ago to me.
0: Right.
1: But I remember as, you know, a youngster sitting up in the stands in Giant Stadium opening day 1999 when the Jets were everybody's pick to go to the Super Bowl and Vinny Testaverde blows out his Achilles the second quarter of, you know, week one. And
0: right.
1: I still haven't gotten over that. And that's over 25 years ago. You know what I mean? So,
0: right.
1: You know, to Harry's point, yes, unfortunately, the Jet fan knows what this type of thing is like. Chad Pennington, the year after he had his, you know, coming of age season and the Jets make the playoffs and he's the toast of the town, he breaks his wrist in the preseason the very next year. Yes, Jet fans are used to this type of thing, unfortunately, when it comes to losing a key player, in this case, a quarterback, very early on in the season.
0: Dan, it's not the same thing. Here's why. The Jets had bad quarterbacks majority of the time. What's about three outliers involving a history of bad quarterbacks since Joe Namath? It ain't the same thing.
2: Dan, you're the man.
0: It ain't the same thing.
2: Dan, you're the man.
0: Dan, don't have Harry Douglas do this to you. His team's got enough quarterback issues already that don't involve injuries. He's got enough to deal with
2: you're
0: his
2: right. Quarterbacks 1-4.
0: Yeah, exactly.
2: Yes, y'all. We've gotten to our fourth-string quarterback the second damn week of the NFL season. That wasn't on my bucket list.
1: I'll tell you this. I did get a kick out of, what was it, Michael Pitts yesterday on the Zoom call when somebody in the media mentioned the fact that with Michael Penning's getting the start this week, and he kind of gave a little bit of a chuckle when the guy said, well, at least you got a quarterback. And he couldn't help himself from kind of trying to contain his reaction to that one. And
0: wow.
1: But guys, seriously, right? I mean, we're 2 weeks into the season. We've waited for this thing for 8 months, and now how many teams are already looking for alternatives when it comes to starting quarterbacks? Like, that's the cruel reality of this game. I hate it.
0: Yeah, no doubt about that. But the NFL can't stop, won't stop, whether somebody's out there or somebody is not out there. Oh, it's great to catch up with you, Dan. Take care and be well, my man.
1: Guys, you are the best. Enjoy the football. We'll talk soon.
0: No doubt about that. He's an FOFH, a friend of Freddie and Harry. He's the great Dan Graza, host of the Dan Graza Show on 880 ESPN Radio in New York. Hit him on the socials at Dan Graza with Harry Douglas. I'm Freddie Coleman. It is the Tuesday afternoon cool known as Freddie and Harry, presented by Progressive Insurance. And HD mentioned it. Already week two into the NFL season with week three in the horizon. Six different teams have quarterback issues due to injury. Well, you got the Giants, the Bears, the Commanders. Who's in more trouble without that dude at quarterback? Our answers are next, and you can let us know at 888-729-3776 and be heard on ESPN Radio and the ESPN app.
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8: Let me explain to you Jameis Winston's career, if I may. He's in his 12th year. Double-digit game started in 6 of the 12. Played in one playoff game. He threw one pass. Now it was a touchdown. He had 30-plus touchdowns passing one time in his career. You know how many interceptions he had that year? 30. The only number one overall picks over the last 40 or 50 years at the quarterback position that you could say he's had a better career than would be David Carr, Tim Couch, Jamarcus Russell, and maybe Sam Bradford. Jameis Winston has been bad for a long period of time, and not because of injury. Jameis Winston has made himself likable to the masses, so we ignore that he's really actually not good at football. He's an amazing hype man. He's an amazing teammate. He is great, I'm sure, to Jackson Dart. At the number one overall pick, you can't find guys at the quarterback position that are much worse than him.
9: He's outrageous and usually off base, I might add, but I love him anyways. That's why I sit across from the Mad Dog, Christopher Mad Dog Russo, every Wednesday to set him straight. 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
8: 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At the number one overall pick, you can't find guys at the quarterback position that are much worse than him.
7: 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Texas A&M and LSU are both looking to bounce back from crushing Week 3 losses. 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
8: Monday Night Football goes to the Rams 28-6, and we'll get to LA's side of it in just a minute. But the story of the game is certainly Jackson Dart, the starting quarterback for the New York Giants. 3 of 5, 20 yards. Why were his numbers not that big? Well, unfortunately for him, first drive of the game, 7th play overall, he gets hurt, sprained MCL, and now will miss some time. This is extremely unfortunate for an organization that people probably don't realize has really been the Jets in blue for the last decade or so. The Giants have had losing record after losing record.
3: record. They have cycled through quarterbacks since Eli Manning, as well as coaches. And now they have to turn to Jameis Winston. Sure, yeah, you like him. He's fun. He's entertaining. He's great on TV. I'm not doubting any of that. Have you looked at some of his numbers since he was drafted number one overall in 2015?

0: Jameis' career has not exactly been on-field what you expected. Unfortunately for Giants fans, it may be the Jets in blue again. No Puka Nacua, no Myles Garrett, no problem for the LA Rams, who beat the Giants 28-6. 1-1 on the season, Matthew Stafford, the reigning MVP, throws four touchdowns, two of them to Davante Adams, eight catches, 195 yards. And yeah, their performance on Monday Night Football on ESPN looked awesome, and I could sit there and say they look like they're back to being what we thought they would be based on that performance. But that wasn't it. That's not why I'm saying they are back to a team we're going to worry about in the postseason and not the regular season. They're back because of what Sean McVay, their head coach, did after the game. He came out to the press conference last night and made fun of himself for his ridiculous travel plans to Australia for week one. He's acknowledging the mistake. He's making fun of himself. He put all of the blame on himself, and the Rams are now whole again-ish, of course, without those two superstar players. There seems to be that level of fun back in LA where it's been a long week with travel and a loss. In Los Angeles, 28-6, a big win, and an admittance of fault on Monday Night Football. For the ESPN Radio Sports Beat, I'm Evan Cohen.
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1: For the afternoon cool known as Freddie and Harry with Harry Douglas and Freddie Coleman on Sirius XM Channel 80, as well as tune in and don't forget to tell that smart speaker to play ESPN Radio. Are they ready when it comes to the Giants and the Bears and the Commanders, depending on the time frame, how much they won't have their quarterback do? The Giants with Jackson Dart, the Bears with Caleb Williams, and the Washington Commanders when it comes to Jaden Daniels. Before we get to that, what John Harbaugh had to say about that, what does Eazy-E, Eric in New York, our Giants fan extraordinaire at 888-729-3776, have to say about his team after last week looking like that versus my Cowboys? This week, maybe losing their quarterback for the season. E. Dizzle, the floor is yours.
2: Freddie, how you doing, brother?
1: I am good. More importantly, how are you doing?
2: Man, this is sports cruelty. It really is, man. HD, how you doing, HD?
3: I'm doing well, man, but I'm feeling for you and Giants fans, Shannon Penn, Devin Kane. I'm feeling y'all's pain right now, man.
2: Yeah, man, I'm feeling yours with the quarterback situation, man. Listen. First of all, how do you let two guys come in and make your quarterback a sandwich? I mean, grab somebody. I don't care. Get the damn holding penalty. Do something, man. Okay, what's done is done. How are we going to go forward? We got to adjust the team to Jameis. Jameis got to play. He got to play somehow because there's nobody else, as the guy was saying. You shopping on Christmas Eve. There ain't nothing on the show. So what are we doing, man? So I hope the team to just come together because we really had a shot at the division if we could play well, go 4-2 in the division, win some other games because it's going to be hard to get a wild card. You're getting three wild cards out the West. Let's face it. You know, Seahawks, Rams, 49ers. You're only getting a division win out of the South. And then you got to deal with what's going on in the North. You know, how they're going to straighten themselves out. So we had a chance to be a playoff team, a division winner. So all I can say is, guys, just buck it up, you know, get strong and go forward. Because that's all we can do. You can't bring him back if he's hurt. So just go forward. Don't give up. Keep fighting. Just keep fighting, Giants. It ain't going to be easy.
3: Eazy-E, let me ask you this. How much do you believe in backup quarterback Jameis Winston?
2: You know, last night he was not ready. I just have a feeling that he's not God. He's not God. But if he just plays within, you're gonna have to lean on the running game, and just you got to hit your spots. When a guy's open, you got to hit him. And Jameis, please do not throw them damn interceptions like you did last night. If it's not there, check it down or throw it out of bounds. That's all. He's just got to play. He's got to manage the game. And we can do something. That's all I ask. Manage the game. Don't do nothing crazy. And maybe we'll be okay.
1: That's a lot to ask of Jameis Winston.
3: Especially when you're part of that 30 for 30 club.
4: Yeah,
3: 30 touchdown passes.
4: Yeah, that's a
3: 30
4: lot.
3: 30 interceptions.
4: That's a lot to ask of a guy that has a lot more faith in himself than people have when it comes to Jameis Winston.
1: But that is now John Harbaugh's problem as a New York Giants head coach.
5: I think that's a pretty self-evident answer, isn't it? You know, it's an important position, obviously. That's a pretty obvious answer. Yeah, I mean, I don't think – I'm not really want to get into the hypothetical conversation about that, you know, because that's not fair. When the decision gets made, then we'll talk about that conversation. But I can tell you this, if you get punched in the gut, Ian, are you going down?
2: No.
5: Ian O'Connor, are you going down? Are you going to crumple to the ground, as Jack Harbaugh would say, like a sack of sour apples, and just fall to the ground and just rot away and wither away into the dust? Is that what you're going to do?
2: No.
5: I don't think so.
2: No.
5: I don't think so.
2: Mother is so. We're not supposed to do that.
5: That's right. So, a gut punch. How many people face gut punches every single day? Every single day.
1: Know who faces gut punches every day?
3: So
1: everybody.
3: I'm trying not to laugh, but I love him saying that. But at the end, you can just hear it in his tone.
1: Yeah.
3: He's like, damn.
1: Exactly. And I don't blame
3: him. Lost Jackson Dart.
1: Yeah. So who's in more trouble out there, dude? Giants, Bears, or Commanders?
3: I'm going with the Giants. I'm going with the Giants because so much of their offensive system revolves around the quarterback Jackson Dart.
4: Okay. I'm going with the Commanders because for the second straight year, we're seeing this with Jaden Daniels. And that is something, whether it's his body type, the way he plays, whatever that is, I know it's a freak thing that happened, that the guy steps on his foot. His left guard steps on his left foot. He tries to brace himself. He wasn't able to do it. We don't know how long he's going to be out, a dislocated elbow, the left elbow on his body. But just like Jackson Dart wants to be, he is the franchise with the Washington Commanders. And you're potentially going to have to go through another season without your franchise quarterback, which could maybe wind up costing people some jobs with the Washington Commanders when it's all said and done. Weigh in. Who's in more trouble out of the quarterback? Giants, Bears, or Commanders at 888-729-3776. The Rams never really went away. But are they really back after last night? It's the Afternoon Cool known as Freddie and Harry on ESPN Radio.
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11: But I looked at Caleb Douglas's production in this game. 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How does that compare over the past decade to wide receivers in their first game? 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Terry McLaurin, Puka Nacua, Jamar Chase, A.J. Brown, Caleb Douglas, DK Metcalf, Zay Flowers, Cooper Kupp, Drake London. 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
21: Let me explain to you Jameis Winston's career, if I may. He's in his 12th year. Double-digit game started in 6 of the 12. Played in one playoff game. He threw one pass. Now it was a touchdown. He had 30-plus touchdowns passing one time in his career. You know how many interceptions he had that year? 30. The only number one overall picks over the last 40 or 50 years of the quarterback position that you could say he's had a better career than would be David Carr, Tim Couch, Jamarcus Russell, and maybe Sam Bradford. Jameis Winston has been bad for a long period of time, and not because of injury. Jameis Winston has made himself likable to the masses, so we ignore that he's really actually not good at football. He's an amazing hype man. He's an amazing teammate. He is great, I'm sure, to Jackson Dart. At the number one overall pick, you can't find guys at the quarterback position that are much worse than him.
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2: Let me explain to you Jameis Winston's career, if I may. He's in his 12th year. Double-digit game started in 6 of the 12. Played in one playoff game. He threw one pass. Now it was a touchdown. He had 30-plus touchdowns passing one time in his career. You know how many interceptions he had that year? 30. The only number one overall picks over the last 40 or 50 years at the quarterback position that you could say he's had a better career than would be David Carr, Tim Couch, Jamarcus Russell, and maybe Sam Bradford. Jameis Winston has been bad for a long period of time, and not because of injury. Jameis Winston has made himself likable to the masses, so we ignore that he's really actually not good at football. He's an amazing hype man. He's an amazing teammate. He is great, I'm sure, to Jackson Dart. At the number one overall pick, you can't find guys at the quarterback position that are much worse than him.
3: He's outrageous and usually off base, I might add, but I love him anyways. That's why I sit across from the Mad Dog, Christopher Mad Dog Russo, every Wednesday to set him straight. First Take starts at 10 a.m. Eastern on ESPN.
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6: Lloyd in Louisiana wants to talk. 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
7: No.
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2: Monday Night Football goes to the Rams 28-6, and we'll get to LA's side of it in just a minute. But the story of the game is certainly Jackson Dart, the starting quarterback for the New York Giants. 3 of 5, 20 yards. Why were his numbers not that big? Well, unfortunately for him, first drive of the game, 7th play overall, he gets hurt, sprained MCL, and now will miss some time. This is extremely unfortunate for an organization that people probably don't realize has really been the Jets in blue for the last decade or so. The Giants have had losing record after losing record. They have cycled through quarterbacks since Eli Manning, as well as coaches. And now, they have to turn to Jameis Winston. Sure, yeah, you like him. He's fun. He's entertaining. He's great on TV. I'm not doubting any of that. Have you looked at some of his numbers since he was drafted number one overall in 2015? Jameis's career has not exactly been on field what you expected. Unfortunately for Giants fans, it may be the Jets in blue again. No Puka Nacua, no Myles Garrett,
10: No problem. For the LA Rams, who beat the Giants 28-6. 1-1 on the season, Matthew Stafford, the reigning MVP, throws four touchdowns, two of them to Devontae Adams, eight catches, 195 yards. And yeah, their performance on Monday Night Football on ESPN looked awesome. And I could sit there and say they look like they're back to being what we thought they would be based on that performance. But that wasn't it. That's not why I'm saying they are back to a team we're going to worry about in the postseason and not the regular season. They're back because of what Sean McVay, their head coach, did after the game. He came out to the press conference last night and made fun of himself for his ridiculous travel plans to Australia for week one. He's acknowledging the mistake. He's making fun of himself. He put all of the blame on himself, and the Rams are now whole again-ish, of course, without those two superstar players. There seems to be that level of fun back in LA where it's been a long week with travel and a loss. In Los Angeles, 28-6, a big win and an admittance of fault on Monday Night Football. For the ESPN Radio Sports Beat, I'm Evan Cohen.

0: James Deacon, made Terrence Ferguson look like Jake Ferguson. And those, I don't even want to talk about James Winston, man. I'd rather have Caleb Williams' hamstring play quarterback than James Winston, man. Man, who we got next week? The Titans? Yeah, that's chicken noodle soup. We need that, man. We need that chicken noodle soup next week. But the whole time watching this game, the only thing I can think about is the NBA starts in 28 days. My Knicks will come back in 28 days. Yeah, the game will be over soon.
1: Yeah, man. Knicks in five. My man Zaquan.
2: That's how a lot of people are feeling right now that are Giants fans. Man, at least we had the Knicks in five.
1: Lord knows Shannon Penn feels that way.
2: Yep. I think the Knicks in five is keeping them all alive.
1: Yeah, I think that's the only thing that has kept him sane on this Tuesday after what happened on Monday night of Alvin Jackson Dart and his quarterback of the New York Giants. Dow in Virginia, the safe space is here for you. What do you have for the safe space?
3: Hey, gentlemen. Newport News, home of Lawrence Taylor, Allen Iverson, and Michael Vick, my hometown. Look, nice. The three best catches I've seen lately have got to be Jamar Chase, the young man from Arkansas. I don't know if you saw this Saturday.
1: Oh, yeah. Oh, yeah, one-handed catch against Georgia, yeah.
3: And the best catch ever was the granddad who got jacked up by the buffalo, sent 10 feet in the air. He lands at the national park. I mean, that's getting caught by buffalo? That's got to be the all-time best catch. And he walked away. He went to the hospital, but he's okay.
1: Yep. HD, I saw that story earlier this summer.
2: No, remember?
1: It was the video, yeah.
2: And I didn't mean to immediately start laughing.
1: Sure, I get it, yeah.
2: I'm glad he's okay, but man, he took Pops for a ride.
1: I give that dude credit. That buffalo literally sent him up in the air for 10 feet and survived it.
4: Now, I give that buffalo credit. You know what kind of cone drill that that buffalo was able to?
1: Oh, really?
4: That buffalo.
2: He bit that corner so sharp.
1: I can't believe you guys went there, the buffalo. Normally, I'm not against animals, but wow, you guys went the buffalo against the human being?
2: So, because the human being was in the buffalo's territory.
1: He was trying not to be.
2: Well, Pops, he should have had his cane.
1: No, he didn't need one.
2: Yes, he did. He needed a wheelchair or something. He could have moved faster.
1: How did we get to the point of
4: better offensive lines?
1: Yeah, I know. How did we get to the point of Bad Buffalo Avenue and human beings can't move out of the way Boulevard? That's what I want to know.
4: That man out here looking like Jackson Dart.
1: Oh, wow.
2: That buffalo taught that old man some discipline.
1: Hey, partner, us old people, we rule this world. Buffaloes can't knock us down. We will not be defeated.
2: Come around here messing with this buffalo.
1: And he We go to the X-Man, Xavier in California. Xavier, what do you have for the safe space at 888-729-3776?
5: Yo, what's going on, boys? Yeah, I appreciate you taking the call. I just want to let everybody know, Jalen Hurts is a winner, baby. Hey, you put his back against the wall, that's where he wants it. You put the ball in his hands when the game is on the line, and he's going to bring it home for us. All this crap, people talking about Jalen Hurts, he's not a real quarterback. Hey, man, he's going to prove everybody wrong. That's where he likes his back, right against the wall.
1: You don't have to convince us.
2: Listen, he's a winner.
1: We've been saying that for a while about Jalen Hurts.
2: We can't knock that.
1: No, not at all. But I know where
2: I want winners.
1: I know where people try to do that with Jalen Hurts, and I don't understand it, but I get what they're trying to do. But the more you keep throwing dirt on Jalen Hurts, the more he keeps coming out clean, man.
2: I like how he responded to Jeffrey Simmons in that post game.
1: That was funny. Yeah. Yeah, he said, "You started this bleep, bro.
2: I finished it.
1: And even Jeffrey Simmons said, "Mad respect. If you're gonna run your mouth, you better not be no slouch in the ring when it comes to Jalen Hurts, because he may have the last word and the last punch." One of our favorites is Steel Lawan in Georgia. Steel Lawan, as a Steelers fan living in Georgia, how you feeling in the safe space?
6: I thought I heard something a few minutes ago. I thought I heard Harry just talking about quarterback. That's a bad look. Don't do that. I mean, how would you know? You wouldn't know a good quarterback if he came up to you and he throw 10 touchdowns. Anyway. But let me just get back to our safe space thing. I want to thank Mr. Douglas and Mrs. Douglas. They produced I think three great kids. I don't know anything about your sister, but they produced just some great young men. You guys are great examples to what men should be in Georgia, what fathers should be. Just young men, an example. In all seriousness, I thank the Safe Space for being a sports you know, like my just to clear my mind, because my neighborhood was almost hit with like a mini hurricane, a lot of trees, not hurricane, but tornado, a lot of damage to my neighborhood, man, and I just sit there, you know, and I couldn't do anything but hold my grandbabies and, you know, and look at my wife, and I felt utterly powerless, and I'm a granddaddy before anything, man. I love my little boys, and I'm just so thankful for what you guys do, and I appreciate that. And Mr. Douglas, I want you one day soon, come down to my little small country county, Stewart County, bring your foundation, love us those kids. We had 20 kids graduate last year. That was
2: Still a one. What part of Georgia are you in?
6: I live in Plumas, but I grew up in Stewart County. You know, you went to Albany. I grew up about 50 miles from Albany, Georgia.
2: You said Pelham?
6: No. I grew up about 50 miles from Albany.
2: Oh, okay.
1: Yeah, my mother's area from Lee County.
2: I actually go down there like two or three times a year, too.
1: Yeah, Lee County, that's my mother's neck of the woods. They don't say Albany, they say Albany.
2: And they say the Banny.
1: Yes, they say the Banny, no doubt about that. 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Keep winging in the safe space at 888-729-3776. And how did Janet Jackson get Matthew McConaughey to quit smoking marijuana? That's part of the other news. 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
12: Let me explain to you Jameis Winston's career, if I may. He's in his 12th year. Double-digit game started in 6 of the 12. Played in one playoff game. He threw one pass. Now it was a touchdown. He had 30-plus touchdowns passing one time in his career. You know how many interceptions he had that year? 30. The only number one overall picks over the last 40 or 50 years at the quarterback position that you could say he's had a better career than would be David Carr, Tim Couch, Jamarcus Russell, and maybe Sam Bradford. Jameis Winston has been bad for a long period of time, and not because of injury. Jameis Winston has made himself likable to the masses, so we ignore that he's really actually not good at football. He's an amazing hype man. He's an amazing teammate. He is great, I'm sure, to Jackson Dart. At the number one overall pick, you can't find guys at the quarterback position that are much worse than him.
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12: 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At the number one overall pick, you can't find guys at the quarterback position that are much worse than him.
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1: Andy Reid understands that at a certain point, you have to innovate continuously. 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